0: a work-life balance as negotiations continue to secure a new bargaining deal with operator River City Ferries. The unions haven't ruled out further strikes to come.
1: Shots have allegedly been fired at police during a violent crime spree spanning from Queensland's Wide Bay to the Sunshine Coast. Air News' Lee Harrison has more.
2: Police allege the spree began with the theft of 12 firearms and a vehicle from a home in Childers on Wednesday night. The car found burnt out on the Sunshine Coast this morning. Over multiple hours, numerous other vehicles were allegedly stolen, driven the wrong way down major roads and highways. While a shot was allegedly fired at a police vehicle and the Polair helicopter, triggering a brief lockdown. Two men have since been arrested and charged. A 21-year-old is facing 30 offences, including serious assault of a police officer, unlawful use of a motor vehicle, arson and armed robbery.
1: The Australian dollar is buying 71.9 US cents. This is Air National News. Jack Viney will play his first AFL game in over a year when he runs out for the Blues at the MCG tomorrow night. Air News' Sarah Patterson reports.
3: Carlton finally has Viney back on deck at senior level following a frustrating run of Achilles and back injuries. And he's being thrown straight back in the deep end, joining the side to face Melbourne in tomorrow night's wild card final. Jake Melksham and Xavier Taylor also return to the side. But the D's have taken a hit, with Jake Lever and Matt Jefferson both failing fitness tests. Should the Blues win, they will face Geelong in an elimination final. If the D's win, they'll play Adelaide away. Sarah Patterson, S-Sport.
1: Collingwood will regain Isaac Quaynor and Pat Lipinski for tonight's wildcard final against the Western Bulldogs at the G. Tim English returns for the Dogs. The NRL's trial of the kickoff rule has received a cold reception following its debut in Melbourne's 46-20 win over Brisbane last night. Stars from both sides criticising the rule tweak, which allows the team that concedes points the option to kick or receive the ball. Meanwhile, Billy Slater says he's keeping the door open for a future return as Queensland State of Origin coach. The Maroon legend stood down earlier this year after five series at the helm, winning three. Slater says he's not planning a backflip just yet, but he won't rule out having another go down the line.
4: I didn't feel it was going to be forever for me, and who knows, this decision right now mightn't be forever for me. But at the same time, it's someone else's turn to step in.
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5: Taking a look at the weather now from the Department of Meteorology for today, Friday, the 28th day of August. We are looking at partly cloudy conditions, a slight chance of a shower near the coast with a near zero chance elsewhere. Light winds becoming south to southeasterly, 15 to 20 knots in the morning, then becoming light in the late evening. Overnight temperatures falling to between 8 and 15. Daytime temperatures reaching mid to high 20s. And for Saturday, does look like it's going to be partly cloudy. Overnight temperatures 7 to 14. Daytime temperatures mid to high 20s.
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7: 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I've got three songs to get us to the serial. Petula Clark, Downtown, Gary Lewis and the Playboys, This Diamond Ring, then Gene Pitney, Every Breath I Take.

close to my heart. The story of a woman who was offered the whole world, but refused it for love.

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1: 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You said

0: After her phone call to tell Margaret she would continue her search for the woman she believed might be the one they were seeking, Hester was strangely silent. The night of the call, Margaret found a note at her apartment to say that Hester would be absent for a few days and to trust her. From then on, there was no communication of any kind, and even in the midst of organizing the showing of furs, Margaret found herself hoping every phone ring would be from Hester. But soon she managed to control these feelings and realized suddenly, while looking through her appointments, that it was a week since Hester had phoned.
1: Valerie, there's been no calls at all from Miss Glenmuir.
2: No, none at all, Miss Edgemore.
1: Well, if she does call, put it through to me wherever and whatever I'm doing.
2: Just as soon as she calls, Miss Edgemore.
1: Oh, there's another thing, Valerie. I'm expecting a letter from France. A reply to that one I wrote last week. You'll look out for it, won't you?
2: Oh, yes, Miss Edgemore.
1: Has that report come in from the underwriters on the insurance for the furs?
2: Oh, they've issued a cover note for 110,000. I sent it to the general office.
1: I would like to have seen it, Valerie.
2: That's what I told Mr. Roberts. I said you'd wanted to see it first, but he said he needed it urgently.
1: Then the proper thing for him to do was to ask me.
2: I'm terribly sorry, Miss Edgemore, but I didn't know what to do. I didn't want to offend him.
1: Don't fret about it. But next time, say that you've had explicit instructions. Mr. Roberts is one of those men, there are a lot of them, who just can't take working under a woman. He'll learn. What else is there?
2: Mr. Roberts again, I'm afraid.
1: Oh, what other trouble is there?
2: Well, he wants to have a word with you about the preliminary expenses for the parade.
1: What about the preliminary expenses?
2: Well, I have a feeling he thinks they're too high.
1: He does. Then we'll soon convince him they're not high enough.
3: Roberts, Miss Edgemore.
1: My secretary says you'd like to see me, Stanley.
3: It's regarding those expenses for the fur parade, Margaret.
1: I see. Then you'd better come along to my office right away.
3: Well, I can't at the moment. I'm tied up.
1: I'm not. I'll expect you in a few minutes. Very. I'm afraid I don't like Mr. Roberts particularly. He's always trying to make me fit in with his plans. I hope it didn't sound too obvious.
2: Well, it did from where I'm sitting, but I'm glad. Very few of us do like him.
1: I'm not surprised. That's him already. Open the door, please, Barry.
2: Come in, please, Mr. Roberts.
1: Oh, you can go on with those letters, Barry. I'll call you if I need you.
2: Yes, Miss Edgemore.
1: Stanley, sit down.
4: Thank you.
1: Before we start the question of expenses, did you bring the insurance cover note on the furs?
4: Why would you want to see that? It's an accounting matter. I don't think it worthwhile bothering you.
1: I consider £110,000 worthwhile, even if you don't.
4: Of course, if you look at it like that.
1: I do look at it like that.
4: I'll send it up.
1: Thank you. Now, regarding the expenses, what do you wish to discuss?
4: In my opinion, they're too high. As accountant to Maxton's, it's my duty to point out uneconomic practices.
1: And you consider these expenses uneconomic? Or, to put it in plain English, too high?
4: The orchestra's costing 500 alone. The special frocking for the ushers, 300. The champagne, 200. The food, 150, and...
1: I'm quite familiar with these details. I arranged them, and there's no need to go over them again. Now, what suggestions have you for cutting the expenses?
4: Couldn't we hire a less expensive orchestra?
1: We could. Any other ideas?
4: Well, I thought we might save on the champagne and the food.
1: I've already saved on them.
4: Saved on them? I don't understand.
1: I'll show you. Vary, would you mind reading out the original estimates of the orchestra and catering for the parade?
5: They're in my index, Miss Edgemore. If you could wait, I'll get them.
1: All right. Only be as quick as you can. I think you'll find them very interesting, Stanley. Now, are there any other items you'd like to query?
4: Yes, the fees for the two leading models.
1: Janine and Fayette. Well?
4: They look like a film star's personal appearance money.
1: The comparison is a very good one, Stanley. In a sense, Janine and Fayette are film stars. Stars, at any rate.
4: Surely there are less expensive models.
1: Plenty of them. So?
4: I thought that if we could do without one of these two...
1: We very nearly did without both of them. But that's another story.
5: I have those figures, Miss Edgemore. Will you take them down?
1: Just read them out, Barry.
5: Estimated cost, orchestra 750, frocking for ushers 400, champagne 300, food 250, total...
1: Don't worry, Valerie, that'll be all. You see, Stanley, how much higher it could have been?
4: That was a preposterous amount. I'd never have passed it.
1: I beg your pardon?
4: I said I'd never have passed it.
1: Had I ordered it, you'd have had no alternative.
4: As accountant to Maxton's, I have certain powers.
1: As accountant to Maxton's, you are responsible for the efficient keeping of accounts and nothing more.
4: I disagree.
1: We might as well get this over with now, Stanley. Because if we don't, you're going to feel far more bitter about me than you do now.
4: Margaret, I don't feel bitter.
1: It's my turn to disagree, Stanley. But we'll forget the personal side of things for a moment. I, as you know, am managing director of Maxton's. Do we agree on that?
4: Of course, but...
1: Wait a minute. As managing director, I also take the main responsibility for any mistakes.
4: Yes, that's so, up to a point.
1: Not up to a point at all, but the whole way. Now, I have chosen to spend a certain amount of money on our parade, and I've ordered you to make the necessary arrangements.
4: Well, in a way, I suppose you have.
1: I have. I have expressly stated it in writing. That means I want my order carried out. So please, Stanley, for the sake of good feeling, carry it out.
4: If you're using your powers as MD to order me, I'll spend the money as you wish. But remember this, Margaret, the parade could go wrong, and the loss on the furs and the entertainment would be serious.
1: I hold the, perhaps foolish opinion that the parade will go very well. If it does not, then I will assume all the blame.
4: In that case, there's nothing more to be said, except this, that we could have secured a cheaper orchestra, less expensive frocking, and much, much cheaper catering.
1: If you feel that a brass band and buns and ginger beer would do in the place of what we have, you're entitled to your opinion. But it is not mine. I think I've made myself clear.
4: Very clear. But managing director or not, you can't stop me taking this to Sir Gerald Maxton himself.
1: Take it where you like, Stanley. Sir Gerald is always ready to listen to any suggestions. Now, if you'll excuse me?
4: You feel pretty secure because you're in Maxton's favor. But mark my words, he's a charming old boy while you're making money for him. But the minute you start losing it, look out.
1: Thank you for your advice.
5: Yes, Miss Edgemore?
1: Mr. Roberts is leaving. Would you bring your notebook in, please?
5: Right away, Miss Edgemore.
4: I don't like being spoken to like this, Margaret. Good morning.
1: Good morning.
4: Sir Gerald will no doubt contact you.
1: I'm sure he will. Now Var is here, would you mind shutting the door as you go out? That, I feel, has made things worse than before. Particularly if the parade flops. Valerie, take a notice to the entire staff. Are you ready?
2: Yes, Miss Edgemore.
1: Head it, Maxton's fur display.
2: I've got that.
1: Good. Now say this. For the first time, not only in the history of Maxton's, but in this city, furs, usually seen only in the world's most exclusive salons, are to be shown.
2: Only in the world's most exclusive salons are to be shown.
1: The decision to undertake such a big step was not made without certain misgivings. Stop. We had to consider, above all, the state of the fur market, the likely demand, the effect on our competitors, the likelihood of severe losses, and many other points. Am I going slow enough?
2: Yes, I'm getting it all, Miss Edgemore, every word.
1: Now, where was I?
2: The likelihood of severe losses and many other points.
1: Not the least of our considerations was the fact that we know, through past experience, that we can depend on the very pleasing efficiency of the entire staff. From saleswoman to office personnel. From the salon Two even departments not seemingly connected with furs or clothes. Every one of you, we know, will give every little bit of support you can. And that support is very, very important if the parade is to be a success.
2: Why do you say if, Miss Edgemore? Everyone knows it's going to be the most marvelous parade ever held.
1: We hope. Let's go on. If the parade is to be a success. We want you. No. We would like you to talk to your friends, your families, everyone. Get as many people as you can interested. Talk to each other in buses, in cafes, at dances, everywhere. Try to make everyone feel the importance of it. Make the city simmer with the one topic. Mexton's Parade of Furs.
2: Oh, this will make them really take notice.
1: Oh, I sincerely hope so.
2: But they will. Miss Edgemore, I don't care what you think. There's nothing can stop this being absolutely fabulous.
1: Margaret Edgemore.
3: Roberts, Margaret.
1: Yes, Stanley?
3: I've spoken to Sir Gerald.
1: I'm glad to hear it. I hope the outcome was satisfactory.
3: It was. He's agreed to call a meeting of the directors for tomorrow morning at 11 to discuss the expenses on the parade. It seems you're on your own in this matter, Margaret. You have my sympathy.

Margaret's first thought was that Stanley Roberts had acted typically in going behind her back to Sir Gerald. Then it occurred to her that Sir Gerald had listened to him and, without consulting her, had called the director's meeting. Why? Sir Gerald she'd regarded as a friend. But this was far from being the action of a friend. It seemed more like a threat to this job she loved so much. The job that was keeping... Margaret's first thought was that Stanley Roberts had acted typically in going behind her back to Sir Gerald. Then it occurred to her that Sir Gerald had listened to him and, without consulting her, had called the director's meeting. Why? Sir Gerald she'd regarded as a friend.

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That was the Hollies, Bus Stop. Now it's time for my triple golden play. In the spotlight, we've got Billy J. Kramer with the Dakotas. He was born in 1943 as William Howard Ashton, but known professionally as Billy J. Kramer, and he teamed up with the backing group, the Dakotas. They went on to record a number of hits, which we're going to take a listen to this morning. The first one is called Little Children, and then we're going to take Bad to Me, which was a John Lennon, Paul McCartney composition, never recorded by the Beatles, but it did go to number one on the UK charts. And then finally, we'll take a listen to Trains and Boats and Planes.

0: 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And there are also free guides that can help you to start meaningful conversations with those around you. We caught up with Lindy Hodgson from Are You Okay to find out more.
1: All of our guides are super popular. 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

Now, just a very important reminder about our Father's Day plant sale, and this is going to be held on Saturday, the 5th of September, at the Glass House at the Botanic Gardens. Now, it runs from 8 a.m. to 12 noon. Of course, it's a cash-only situation, and I think that's a great idea because all of these people that do this on behalf of being able to provide these wonderful plants, especially for Mother's Day and Father's Day, it's a great opportunity to go along and purchase a beautiful plant, an exotic, a pot plant, and also beautiful natives as well. That is between 8 a.m. and 12 noon. And we just also want to remind people about the volunteer situation. Now, you would have heard the promo that we have. The Botanical Gardens and the Kershaw Gardens don't just look perfect the way they are. They're perfect because of the current volunteers that we have there looking after them. So if you'd like to join those volunteers, head on down to them on Tuesday mornings and you'll be able to put your name down, and they start around 7 a.m. And honestly, it is a wonderful way of putting back into your community about and being part of volunteerism for your community. So, two important things: the Father's Day sale of wonderful plants, and I'm sure that's something that your dad would love, or granddad, on the 5th of September between 8 and 12. And also, if you have a little time on your hands on Tuesdays, you could check with any of the people that, or the volunteers that are at the stall, and they will certainly let you know exactly what they do, and you might be able to give them a little hand for half an hour or an hour, whatever you have to spare.

Freddy and the Dreamers, I'm Telling You Now, and country radio Gypsy Queen. Up next, Elvis Costello, She Thinks I Still Care, then the Temptations, Get Ready.

0: It's time to spruce up the floors in the house.
1: They are looking a little old. Your carpet, tiles, Mandy. If it can be laid on your floor, Watts Brothers Carpet One will have seen it, sold it and installed it.
0: Really?
1: Focus, Mandy. There's also window coverings.
0: Curtains?
1: Mandy, the neighbours. They also do carpet, vinyl and tiles, both ceramic and vinyl. Timber? It's a big showroom, or they can come to you.
0: Really?
1: Watts Brothers Carpet One on Elphinstone Street.

Well, folks, we've just about reached the end of the program. I'm Nicole, and you are listening to Morning Melodies here at your community radio station, 4YOU. I hope you've had some fun over the last couple of hours listening to all of your favorite music. There is one more song I'd like to leave you with. It's by Wayne Newton, and it's called Love. That will take us up to the 11 o'clock news and sport update, and then into our country music program. I do hope you enjoy the rest of your day. Thanks so much for your company. Bye for now.

Taking a look at the weather now from the Department of Meteorology for today, Friday, the 28th day of August. We are looking at partly cloudy conditions, a slight chance of a shower near the coast with a near zero chance elsewhere. Light winds becoming south to southeasterly, 15 to 20 knots in the morning, then becoming light in the late evening. Overnight temperatures falling to between 8 and 15, daytime temperatures reaching mid to high 20s. And for Saturday, does look like it's going to be partly cloudy. Overnight temperatures 7 to 14, daytime temperatures mid to high 20s. For

G'day everyone and welcome to the It's Mine Country Radio Show, coming to you from the IMC Country Radio Studios in Melbourne, Australia. My name's Pete Matthew and it's great to have you company. Thanks for joining me on the show that brings you country music you know and country music you should know. On this week's show, I'm taking a look at who's coming to my hometown, Melbourne, in the next few months. And opening up the show was the man that I'll be seeing this week, Luke Coombs, with Ain't No Love in Oklahoma. And before that, we had When It Rains, It Pours. Now, this next double play is from a guy that I can't wait to see in March. It's Larry Fleet with Try Texas and Earned It.

That was a double play from Jordan Davis with By Dirt. And before that, Next Thing You Know. Also, before that one was Mitchell Tempany featuring Seaforth, and they are both coming out to Australia, even though Seaforth is an Aussie band, but they're based in America now, and they'll be back out to Australia. That song was Anything She Says. And before that one, Dylan Marlowe with Grew Up Country. All right, up now, this is Ashley Cook with Your Place.

Another double play from Thomas Rhett. That was What's Your Country Song? And before that, Gorn Country. And Thomas will be out here in March. Billy Currington with Everything's Changing. And Marcus King with Working Man Blues. And Marcus King will be opening up for Chris Stapleton. All right, up now, this is Sam Barber with Restless Mind.

0: alright.
1: You are listening to the It's My Country Radio Show with Pete, and on this week's show we are playing all the international artists that will be visiting Melbourne in the next few months. That was Carter Faith with Alright. Before that, Max McNown with Better Me For You, and Old 60 with Brother Joe. And coming up now, this is Coe Wetzel with Damn Near.

Oliver Anthony with Richmond North of Richmond, Tyler Childers and Chris Stapleton with the live version of Follow You to Virgie, and Chris Stapleton on his own with White Horse. Right up now, Zach Top, his brand new song, I Never Lie.

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I always knew this day would come. 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Your little boy and her, don't you worry about them. I've got them for now. See you soon, my friend.

A double play there from Cole Swindell, starting off with his brand new song called Killer Prayer. And before that, Middle of a Memory. And before that one, we had Chase Rice with Bench Seat. All right, up now, Wyatt Flores with Oh Susanna.

0: Alana Springsteen with Different When You're 17, and a double play from John Party with Mr. Saturday Night and his brand new single Friday Night Heartbreaker. Right up now, The Red Clay Strays with I'm Still Fine.
1: Sometimes I feel like I can't feel. This isn't real.

Pouring in Nashville, that was Red Ferrin. Before that, Dalton Dover with Bury Me in This Bar, and Cassius Culpepper with Pour Me Out. All right, folks, that's it for this week's show. Thanks very much for listening. Hopefully you can join me all same time, same place next week. And I hope you enjoyed a look at who's coming to Melbourne in the next few months. All right, up now, this is one I am very, very much looking forward to. Mr. Brett Young, in case you didn't know.

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3: I'm Mark Dransfield. There's a fresh threat of flooding in Nepal as families in Australia wait for answers following the deadly flash flood event. Nelson Scott is covering the disaster.
4: More than 13,000 army, police and other security personnel have been deployed in Nepal in the hours after a torrent of brown water wreaked havoc near the border with Tibet. The Nepalese Prime Minister says 69 rescue flights have helped more than 500 people to safety across the day. 39 Australians are understood to be among the over 500 foreign nationals still missing in the country, as loved ones around the world say they're struggling to get information. There are fears of fresh flooding in the Himalayas, as two lakes formed by debris are at risk of bursting. Australia's government has committed $5 million in humanitarian aid. Covering the Nepal flood disaster, Nelson Scott.
3: Shots have allegedly been fired at police during a violent crime spree spanning from Queensland's Wide Bay to the Sunshine Coast. Lee Harrison reports.
5: Police allege the spree began with the theft of 12 firearms and a vehicle from a home in Childers on Wednesday night. The car found burnt out on the Sunshine Coast this morning. Over multiple hours, numerous other vehicles were allegedly stolen, driven the wrong way down major roads and highways. While a shot was allegedly fired at a police vehicle and the Polair helicopter, triggering a brief lockdown. Two men have since been arrested and charged. A 21-year-old is facing 30 offences, including serious assault of a police officer, unlawful use of a motor vehicle, arson and armed robbery. A 44-year-old man, believed to be a relative, has been charged with 15 offences, including unlawful possession of a Category M weapon, stealing and trespass. Lee Harrison, Air News.
3: Unions say a nationwide strike by FedEx workers is not about pay, but about stopping American-style working conditions. Staff walked off the job for 2 hours, calling for job security guarantees and accusing the company of refusing to offer protections against AI and automation. Transport Workers Union Secretary Michael Caine says workers want to take a stand.
6: The company that's not exactly on struggle street, $6.5 billion Australian dollars in profit last year. It's a company that's run by US masters. It used to be TNT, a proud Australian company, but since it's been taken by the US, it's been absolutely belligerent.
3: Toxic chemicals, including radioactive uranium, have been found in an illicit cigarette brand sold in Australia. Carcinogenic cadmium was found in much higher concentrations. Former Deputy Chief Medical Officer Dr. Nick Coatsworth says the government should be doing more to warn people about the dangers.
7: People are turning to these products because they're available, they're cheap, and they don't have an awareness of, firstly, how dangerous they are in terms of the content. I mean, I said arsenic and cadmium. I didn't say the big one, which was uranium.
3: Overseas now, and former General Ratko Mladic, who was serving a life sentence for genocide, has died in prison. Nicknamed the Butcher of Bosnia, he oversaw a campaign of ethnic cleansing as Yugoslavia was broken up in the 1990s. He was 84. Checking the Aussie share market, the All Ords is trading up 22 points at 92.65. One Australian dollar is buying 71.96 US cents. This is AIR National News. First to NRL, and the Roosters will today confirm if James Tedesco is fit to face the Dolphins in a top four blockbuster tomorrow afternoon. Meantime, the Broncos have formally apologised after a bungled farewell ceremony for Adam Reynolds at Suncorp Stadium. Spectators at last night's loss to Melbourne were left fuming after the retiring skipper's lap of honour was interrupted by a sponsor activation. The club admits they got it wrong. Jack Viney will play his first AFL game in over a year when he runs out for the Blues at the MCG tomorrow night. Sarah Patterson reports.
8: Carlton finally has Viney back on deck at senior level following a frustrating run of Achilles and back injuries. And he's being thrown straight back in the deep end, joining the side to face Melbourne in tomorrow night's wild card final. Jake Melksham and Xavier Pierre Taylor also returned to the side. But the D's have taken a hit, with Jake Lever and Matt Jefferson both failing fitness tests. Should the Blues win, they will face Geelong in an elimination final. If the D's win, they'll play Adelaide away. Sarah Patterson, S Sport.
3: And Aussie high jumper Nicola Olislagers has been crowned Diamond League champion in Zurich, jumping a season best at 2.02 metres. The Aussie had three cracks at 2.05, which would have topped her own national record, but she just missed. Australian Independent Radio News.
2: Taking a look at the weather now from the Department of Meteorology for today, Friday, the 28th day of August. We are looking at partly cloudy conditions, a slight chance of a shower near the coast with a near zero chance elsewhere. Light winds becoming south to southeasterly, 15 to 20 knots in the morning, then becoming light in the late evening. Overnight temperatures falling to between 8 and 15. Daytime temperatures reaching mid to high 20s. And for Saturday, does look like it's going to be partly cloudy. Overnight temperatures 7 to 14. Daytime temperatures mid to high 20s.
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2: Good morning. We are playing a tribute hour to beautiful Dolly Parton, who passed away on the 25th. And I know people right around the world are doing tributes, and I don't think anything that we do will ever be as much as what Dolly has already given to the world in her music, her love, her wonderful care of people, her amazing book presentation that she has done for thousands of children around the world. 200 million books have gone out on her wonderful program to children to encourage them. And just 2 months ago, she donated $1 million towards research to help young mothers and babies in research for some of the things that are happening. So we're doing this hour of beautiful music probably over the next week or two. We'll try to do as many as we can. I'm sure that Dolly's beautiful song of singing her way to heaven, she's already an angel on earth, but she certainly will be an angel in heaven. Good afternoon and welcome to a very, very special interview this afternoon. You're with Di, but in the studio right now, we certainly do have a couple of truly wonderful people. We're going to tell you all about the concert tonight that is happening at St. Paul's Cathedral. And this is the Australian Rockhampton Classical Orchestra, absolutely superb. And of course, it will be opened by our very own young people here in Rockhampton, which is the Rockhampton Youth Orchestra. Now, I do want to talk to you about a couple of the wonderful things that are going to be happening, but I think it would be really great if we popped on our first person that is going to be talking to you, and that is, of course, the lovely Nicole. Nicole is a clarinetist. Yeah, my goodness, I have her playing two instruments. And then we have Ivan, who we all know in Rockhampton is the president of the orchestra and very much a very strong, passionate person who loves to help these children and make sure that they get up and away. So first of all, I'd like to speak to Nicole, and I'd like to ask you just what is happening tonight, Nicole.
9: Well, we're really excited to be in Rockhampton for the first time. We're going to be playing a concert this evening in St. Paul's Cathedral, as you mentioned. And our orchestra is called ARCO for short, but it is Australian Romantic and Classical Orchestra is the full name. And it more or less in the name says what it is that we do. We are all Australians. We come from all over Australia. And when we go on tours, we fly everybody into wherever we're going to be touring. So for this tour, we have people from Adelaide, from the Northern Rivers of New South Wales. I live in Brisbane. So it's someone from Sydney. So it's a very national orchestra. And we specialise in classical and romantic music. So that means music from the 18th and 19th centuries. And when we're at full strength, we're actually a full symphony orchestra of between 40 and 50 musicians. When we do our regional touring, we bring smaller ensembles, chamber music ensemble like we have with us this time. We have a sextet, so six people on this tour. I play the clarinet, as you mentioned. We have a horn player with us, and we have four string players in this group.
2: It's absolutely fabulous, isn't it? But what makes it actually Bohemia? Is that the description?
9: Mm. Well, the concert we're going to be performing this evening is called Bohemian Dreams. Mm. So, like I said, all of our repertoire comes from the 18th and 19th centuries. And at that time, composers that came from Bohemia were absolutely the superstars of their day. Mm. And we're going to be performing a couple of composers this evening who nobody, I'm sure, in Rockhampton will have ever heard of. In fact, none of my colleagues had ever heard of them, and we are classical music specialists. So Franz Krommer, for example, and Giovanni Punto, these gentlemen were unbelievably famous in their time in the 18th century. Krommer was working at the imperial court in Vienna. He came from Bohemia, hence the title of the program. And it's really one of my little passion projects to get these unknown composers who have somehow been forgotten over history and put them back on the map. So we're going to place these really, their music is really fun and dramatic and a bit quirky. They were a bit quirky, the Bohemians. It's fun. Like, it'll hopefully bring a smile to people's faces. But we place them alongside the ones that we know and love, Mozart, Schubert.
2: Sure.
9: So we've got a little bit of here's something new, and here's a name that you'll know well.
2: Yes, that is absolutely fabulous, isn't it? Now, tell us about the instrument that you're actually playing.
9: Mm-hmm. Well, I play clarinet, but I specialise in playing clarinets from the past. So the clarinet that I'm going to be performing on this evening is actually an instrument from about the time 1790 to 1800. So it's the clarinet that was built specifically for the music that we're playing. So the composers would have known my version of the clarinet that I'm going to be performing on, and that's what they wrote the music for. Of course, over the last 200 years, instruments have evolved immensely, and so the clarinet that you know today, maybe the black instrument with the silver keys on it, mine looks quite different to that. Still sounds like a clarinet, but it has quite a lot of different tone colours to a modern clarinet. You'll have to come and see it. It's hard to explain on radio, of course. It's a visual thing, but you'll be able to hear it, of course, and all the different colours that I can make on it.
2: Richard, I'll just bring you in now, because I think it would be really lovely for you to tell us about the Rockhampton Youth Orchestra and their connection with tonight. I know that you had a special program for these young people last night, so that's pretty fabulous. We've been talking a little bit just before we came to air, and some of the things that these young people are doing is absolutely fascinating. So, Ivan, I'll just pass over to you, because I think you've got lots to tell us.
10: Thank you, Diane. Well, it's been my privilege for the past 6 years to be the president of Rockhampton Youth Orchestra. Right at the start, we were struck with COVID, and we couldn't call ourselves an orchestra really, because when we came back, we had 9 musicians. But we had 49 musicians with us last night. And earlier this year, I was approached by ARCO and asked if the ARCO were to come to Rockhampton, would the youth orchestra be interested in having ARCO work with the youth orchestra? And I said, you had me at hello. They were very, very much blessed, because they got funding, and part of that was from the local regional arts development fund here by the Rockhampton Regional Council and the Queensland Government. And so they've been able to come. This is our first time that we've had. Every year in those 6 years, I've had guest professional musicians, groups, or individuals come. We've had Topology. They did musical boot camps, creative music, where music was composed in 2.5 days, brand new by a lot of people, and we had a showcase concert at the end. We had Camerata 2 years ago. Last year we had the fabulous Andy Firth, world-renowned clarinetist, and he just blew the socks off of the youth orchestra with jazz and big band music that they had never been involved in before. But this year, we have the Australian Romantic Classical Orchestra. And last night, we had the privilege of being with them in St. Paul's Cathedral. I'm getting emotional because this really has been
11: I've got wonderful. The tissues ready.
10: Our wonderful music director, Thomas Gazzola, is wonderful. He got them rehearsed up, but he left all of the colour and texture to the piece that they're going to play tonight at the concert. He left that to Arco. And Nicole gave a wonderful, wonderful introduction because the piece has so much. It's like the introduction to a movie or something of that nature where you get excerpts from different parts of the story.
11: Right.
10: And when Nicole told them the different aspects of what the music they were playing was written about, they didn't just listen. They are a wonderful group of young musicians. They took on board everything that was told. It was like water being soaked into a sponge. Then they had a sectional where the wind and percussion went and had the wonderful, wonderful team from Arco working in another area, and then the strings being working with the Arco strings. Then they came together. They had a rehearsal with Arco and the musicians actually playing side by side with our musicians, and it was wonderful. The last time they played, the Arco musicians moved out of the orchestra and it was just the youth orchestra. And I was watching from near the front door because I was, and all of the Arco team were in the body of the cathedral, and I could see the passion that they had, and I could see how much they were thrilled at the performance from the youth orchestra.
11: Yeah.
10: And I went and tried to speak to the orchestra to tell them how proud I am of them and how proud the Arco team are proud of them, because the Arco team, before I went to speak to them at the end to tell them everything we've got to do tonight, they said to me they listened and they really absorbed it and they put that into practice. The colour and the texture of that music came out in them from what Arco had done. It is just wonderful. So tonight at St. Paul's Cathedral, the concert is going to be opened by the Rockhampton Youth Orchestra, who will perform this piece that was so lovingly and caringly developed and just polished with the Arco team. That is going to be sensational. Then we have the privilege, and I can't wait, but I have to wait, to then be in the audience.
11: Yeah.
10: And have these outstanding musicians. When Nicole introduced the group to our musicians, she told the orchestra individually who they were sitting next to,
11: right,
10: their experience, what they have achieved, even to this date, and there's more to be achieved by all of them. But when you started to get the statistics of exactly what they have been able to do in their music, it was so inspiring. I could see the young people just absorbing all of this. Rockhampton Youth Orchestra is a very special, I think you can understand, this is very passionate for me. We are developing the musicians of tomorrow. Rockhampton has always had an outstanding record of achievement. We have we've had musicians that are recording artists. We've got them as noted tutors. They're not only in Australia and in national and international orchestras, and they've come from the ground up. And that's where we are with Rockhampton Youth Orchestra. We are nurturing, we are the youth orchestra of Central Queensland. It gives our wind and percussion and brass the opportunity to be able to mix with the strings and vice versa, and to develop their technique as an orchestra and play a variety of music. As I said, last year it was big band and jazz. But to have Arco come and join and perform with the Rockhampton, for Arco to come and join with the youth orchestra, it is just a wonderful, wonderful, wonderful opportunity.
11: I am just blown away by even the conversations that we spoke of earlier, prior to going to air, just the description of what we've got here in Rockhampton. And I think that Nicole can probably recap on some of the things we're going to do tonight.
9: Yeah, absolutely. Well, I would just like to add to what Ivan just said, that
12: part of the reason that you have such a fantastic group of musicians coming out of Rockhampton is precisely because of the passion of people like Ivan who make that happen. We do a lot of regional touring, and we find that the places where the music is happening is where the passion of the organisers can keep it going. And sometimes you see organisers who reach an age that they need to retire and there's no one to step into those shoes. And it's very sad when you see that happening in places where there has been thriving music. So I think everyone in Rockhampton can be very proud of their young musicians and their musicians, but should also be very proud of the people who make that magic happen. So that's really important.
11: I think that that's one of the key issues in many aspects of life. If you've got a good leader or someone that's passionately out there in the front, that's going to be giving these people a purpose and then leading them to the water.
12: That's right.
11: They just want to drink.
12: That's right. They do, and that's what Ivan was just saying. We were so impressed when we came last night. As I said, it's our first time in Rockhampton, so we didn't really know what to expect with the Rockhampton Youth Orchestra. We had a look at the website. We were like, well, we don't really know what that's going to be. But then we came in and we heard really great preparation work which had already happened, and then we started to workshop with the young people, and we were all just so impressed at how engaged they were in what we were saying, how quickly they were able to put our new ideas into action, and the growth that happened within that 2-hour workshop was quite phenomenal, and I think that your local residents will really be able to really enjoy that performance from the youth orchestra this evening that opens our concert.
11: And I know that all of the things that Ivan's been putting on prior to tonight, they've had an amazing amount of people turning up.
12: Yep.
11: And so, you know, looking forward to this is just absolutely a blessing.
12: Yeah.
11: I mean, hopefully, well, you know, things have obviously gone really well already.
12: Mm-hmm.
11: It'd be wonderful if we can get them back again, you know, and down the track. They need all of these wonderful things to
12: help. We'll certainly be trying to get back here as quickly as we can. Like Ivan mentioned, we have had fantastic support from your Rockhampton Regional Council through the Regional Arts Development Fund. Yes. Also, Arts Queensland funds us to come out into the regions as much as possible. And it is something that ARCO is very passionate about. We're very passionate about music education. We teach everywhere we go. We love to share our inspiration and our passion with everyone. But we really believe deeply that people in the regions should not miss out on what the people in the city get.
11: Absolutely.
12: So we love being on the road. We found the great coffee in town. We've been, you know, we know we've sussed it all out in Rockhampton. So we're ready to come back and go back for the good coffee. And all the important things have been ticked off.
11: Now, it's not too late for people to grab their tickets.
12: No, that's true. So if you'd like to learn more about what the ARCO program is going to be, you can find that on our website. And on our website, there's also a link to the tickets. So for us, the best thing is if people are happy to jump online and buy a ticket. Our website is ARCO, A-R-C-O. arco.org.au, and if they find our website, then they'll easily be able to find tickets. There will also be tickets available at the door. We charge a little bit extra at the door for a ticket just because we have to manage our staff and things to be able to do that, so it is easier for us and cheaper for the community to jump online, but we totally understand that that's not easy for everybody. So please just do come. There's going to be plenty of space in the cathedral. It fits a huge crowd.
11: It is a beautiful big crowd.
12: We've had the ticket sales are looking fantastic already, so there's going to be a big crowd there, but there will be space for everybody. So please do come along. And if you are, but can I just add, if you are hoping to buy a ticket at the door or planning to buy a ticket at the door, could you please leave plenty of time because we would like to start on time. And sometimes we have a situation where there's a queue out the door and then we have to sell all those tickets and process
11: everything.
12: It slows it down. So A, if you're comfortable jumping online, please do that. But B, if you'd like to come and buy at the door, please leave plenty of time to be able to get your ticket and come in comfortably and get settled.
11: And what time will it finish, Nicole? Probably they would like to continue.
12: Well, it depends a little bit on how much I talk, of course, because I like...
11: Well, we hope you talk a lot.
12: Well, I like to talk and explain what we're doing and really connect with the audience. But, yeah, we're going to open the concert. I'll do a little introduction. The Rockhampton Youth Orchestra will play, I think it takes about 10 minutes, doesn't it, the Egmont Overture, about that. Then we'll quickly do a stage change, and our program takes about 75 minutes of music. So if all goes to plan, we'll be about an hour and a half. So 7 till about 8:30. And
11: wonderful.
12: Then after that, because like I was saying, we'd love to connect with the regions, whichever community we're in, we want to connect with people. So we're actually keeping the bohemian theme going a little bit longer after the concert with some chocolate cake.
11: I was just going to say, on that? My promo, it just tells me there's cake. And I thought,
12: there's cake.
11: That's worth coming for.
12: It is worth coming, free cake. So, we've got some beautiful rich chocolate cake that we're going to bring, and we can enjoy that with a cup of tea or coffee.
11: Certainly blends in with the program, doesn't
12: it? Well, it's
11: it?
12: All the bohemian Viennese vibe, so we're trying to keep that going, and we'd love to, you know, love to meet you after the concert, and please come and say hello if you come to the concert, so that we can hear your stories and let us know how you experienced the evening, and we just like to hear from people.
11: What about some of the pieces that you're going to be presenting tonight?
12: Sure. So we're going to open the concert with a beautiful piece by Mozart. Actually, it's an arrangement of a violin sonata. So Mozart wrote it for violin and piano. And then later it was arranged for clarinet. So I'll be playing that piece with strings. Then there's a beautiful bohemian piece by Punto for horn and strings. Then I'm going to come back and play another clarinet work from a bohemian composer by Krommer, who I mentioned earlier. Then the strings will play a beautiful Schubert work by themselves. Then we have the most incredible Mozart horn quintet, one of the best pieces written for the horn in the whole repertoire. I think most horn players would agree with that.
11: Yeah.
12: And then what are we doing? Then we're going to all come back on stage together and play a little sextet that I found, which is a nice way for us all to finish on stage together.
11: Oh, what a night.
12: Yeah.
11: Well, Ivan, what are you thinking about all of this? I'm sure you've got plenty to say.
10: Well, I can't wait, as I said before, but I have to wait.
11: Yes.
10: The music program is going to be sensational.
11: Right.
10: And the opportunity for the audience to actually not just have cake and maybe a cup of tea or coffee, to actually to have time to meet
11: absolutely
10: the team from ARCO. That doesn't normally happen at a concert.
11: Normally,
10: you might see them as you're going out the Pilgrim Theatre just selling, signing things.
11: So this is really special, isn't it?
10: This is very special because every member of ARCO will be giving up their time to actually be able to talk to people and to talk to our musicians further. So it's a very unique and very special opportunity. Not only the music and the atmosphere, the acoustic of the cathedral is amazing for the works that are being performed. And everyone that comes is going to, they'll have goosebumps. They will just be really blessed by these wonderful compositions performed by these absolutely marvellous professional musicians, starting with the Rockhampton Youth Orchestra, which is going to be a highlight. A highlight for Rockhampton.
11: Well, for all of those youth that are
10: is amazing for the works that are being performed, and everyone that comes is going to, they'll have goosebumps. They will just be really blessed by these wonderful compositions performed by these absolutely marvellous professional musicians, starting with the Rockhampton Youth.

0: is one of a number of very special music organisations in Central Queensland.
1: Mm.
0: And I'm very passionate about RYO. But we have some of our musicians are in Cap Silver Band and in other organisations as well. And they are learning different techniques as well as being in the orchestra. Mm. And we encourage that because we want these musicians to grow. Our ultimate aim is to get them, if they continue with their love of music and their passion of music, that they will grow to the standard to be able to join this Rockhampton Symphony Orchestra.
1: Right.
0: So we have another lifeline for them to go further. In the meantime, our strings, in RYO Inc., we have our semi-professional string orchestra called CQ Strings. They are fantastic, and we've already had this year, we had two of our musicians from RYO graduated to that standard to perform with them. So we're doing everything we can to encourage our young musicians. If I may just mention a couple of things, this year we started fledgling strings. Now that is for young musicians who are starting off their journey. They've got past the stage of, just squeak, squeak, squeak, but they are being mentored by our wonderful music director, Fiona Dobson. And her passion, she was an instrumental music teacher, just retired recently, and her passion for music and for young musicians and her patience and perseverance is amazing. So we started this journey at the very end of last year. In May this year, they went into the Rockhampton of Stedford, a little chamber orchestra group called Fledgling Strings. They'd only been together a very brief time by regard. They had to compete in a senior section. They were up against our semi-professional string orchestra, CQ Strings. CQ Strings got 88 marks and won that session. Then there was the Cap Winds. Now, they are predominantly made up of instrumental music teachers, very high standard. They came second with 87. Our little chamber orchestra of Fledgling Strings performed as a chamber ensemble without our music director conducting, had to start together, play together, finish together. Remember, it was 88 marks, 87 marks. Our Fledgling Strings got 84.
1: Oh, my goodness.
0: It was amazing.
1: That is wonderful.
0: We do have applications available for young musicians to come and join Fledgling Strings. They actually close on the 12th of September. So I can get information to you.
1: Yes.
0: But people can get in contact via the Rockhampton Youth Orchestra website and contact for the application form or more information. Something else that we are very proud of is our Young Musician Scholarship Program. In 2023, the end of 2023, I had one of our team said to me, our musicians are very privileged. And I said, yes, but in what way are you mentioning that? And he said, well, so many of the musicians in the instrumental music programs are very talented, but they don't have private lessons. And then how many people... You would know people. I hear quite often, if I'd only kept going, I would love to be able to play the guitar or the piano or the clarinet or whatever today, but I didn't persevere. And so Anne Svensson, then music director and still very passionate for RYO, and I created the Rockhampton Youth Orchestra, Inc. Young Musician Scholarship for 2024. In 2024, we had the privilege of sponsorship from wonderful people in the community and organisations, and we provided five musicians with a full year of professional music tuition and membership of RYO. In 2025, we had nine. Last year, we had 10. That is 24 young people who are talented but we're not getting private lessons that now get private music lessons. We have 11 scholarships available for next year. And the scholarships, they close on the 12th of September also, the applications.
1: Oh, right.
0: And it usually is every year that we don't have very many applicants until the last few days. So I would strongly urge parents, families out there that have young musicians who are getting up with the application form is very self-explanatory of what we're after. It's not, they don't have to be performing Mozart on the stage by themselves or anything like that. There is a standard that they have to achieve so that they can blend in with the orchestra, but they can get from our website also.

0: they can get the information about that. But that means that 11 young musicians from central Queensland next year will have a fully paid 40 weeks of music lessons with a professional music teacher and membership of RYO. I shared with you just before, in 2024, a young saxophonist, Riley, he was very talented in school. He got his scholarship. He's in RYO, he's very passionate. Last year, RYO, we started our Rockhampton Youth Orchestra Jazz Ensemble. He's right in there as well as being in the youth orchestra. We also had our professional big band, Rockhampton Big Band. In June last year, I went to see their Big Swing Sunday event, and who's sitting in the front line playing saxophone? Riley. At the end of last year, this is just one story of 24, at the end of last year, after our end of year concert, The Classics Return, he came to me and said, Ivan, I can't be with RYO next year, and he was looking very glum about that. And I said, Riley, what's happened? He said, well, Ivan, I've been accepted into Griffith University Music. He's studying in Brisbane this year.
1: Oh.
0: From 2024, starting to get music lessons to that, we just gave him a little bit of a flicker of a flame. He's passionately taken it up, but he has come back for our concert in June, and he came back 2 weeks ago for our Symphony of Stories weekend and performed with the RYO, and that's just one of our stories.
1: Right.
0: So I thoroughly encourage everyone that's listening, if you know anyone who is studying music of any instrument that is in an orchestra and they might like to be having private lessons, this is an outstanding scholarship opportunity. There is nothing like this in central Queensland. It's run by the Rockhampton Youth Orchestra Inc. And we just want to encourage and see more musicians, young musicians, have the opportunity to grow and flourish. So, as I said, applications for the fledgling Junior String Orchestra and our RYO Inc.
1: That was the 12th of September, wasn't it?
0: 12th of September, yeah. And the Rockhampton Youth Orchestra Young Musician Scholarship Program. Both our applications close in September, and I thoroughly, thoroughly recommend that anyone.
1: I was just thinking, Nicole, if people who are, you know, very passionate in all areas of music, can they further go on to the com or go on to university, or what's the situation?
2: Absolutely, yes, yes. So that's exactly as Ivan was explaining. So it's unusual to go straight to a conservatorium without having private music lessons.
1: Right.
2: Queensland is the only state in Australia that actually has thorough music offered in schools. Many Queenslanders are surprised to hear that because they think that it's everywhere, but it's not. We're the only ones that have that. All other states of Australia are losing their music in schools. So there's a lot less.
1: Why would that be?
2: It would come down to money, I imagine, and government decisions and things like that. I don't want to get into the reeds with that one.
1: Not to the politics of it all.
2: Best not to get me started. But you're absolutely right, Ivan. If they don't have the mentorship of a private tutor who can cater and give them the time they need, the ones that are, I mean, that's what happened to me as well. I started in a primary school, a state school system, went to a state high school. Mm. And my band director at high school said, that one over there, she needs more attention. She's got something more than the others are showing. And my mum was like, oh, what do I do? How do I do that? So I'm exactly that story that Ivan just explained. And then mum worked out how to find me a proper clarinet teacher outside of school. And then, yes, the sky's the limit. And it hasn't changed. Individual lessons, if you've got the passion and the drive, you work hard, you can come to the conservatorium, and then look at where I am now. I've been playing the clarinet for 45 years, and
1: isn't that extraordinary?
2: And, yeah, I've spent 20 years of my life living in Europe and studying and working over there in the European orchestras. I've had an incredible career, so yeah, it's absolutely possible.
1: And I think that people, because they aren't familiar with the steps that are required to be taken, they either drop out.
2: Mm-hmm.
1: And we don't see them again. Yep. Or they're lucky enough to be able to take those steps, find somebody who's going to give them. Or if they are able to get a bursary, and, you know, there's those bursaries up for grabs for people. That is going to advance these people.
2: Absolutely. I do think it's important to add, though, in this conversation, that when we're working with young musicians around the country, it's not our intent to make them all into professional musicians. That's not realistic.
1: No.
2: And it's not the driver behind what we're doing. Music is something that brings people together. It forms connection. It's a way that people can express emotions. And often for young people, it's a very important tool for them to be able to express emotions and feel something more impactful in their lives. So there's lots of reasons for doing it. Also, we all know, I'm sure people are aware of all this neurological research about what playing music does to your neurological pathways.
1: Absolutely.
2: Your brain is on fire when you're playing music with all of the pathways that are alight and all the things that that's doing. And so you find that young students who are learning a musical instrument, they also in almost all cases will do very well academically at school because
1: Absolutely.
2: It ties together, it gets the brain firing in a really healthy way for young people. So it's not only about becoming professional musicians, it's also all the great things that music can bring to a community.
1: It opens the door for anyone who's involved in music.
2: Yep.
1: It opens a door anywhere in the world that they go to.
2: Yeah.
1: They can connect.
2: There's a lot of skills that you learn by being in an ensemble like Rockhampton Youth Orchestra. I mean, I can't name them all, but you learn the concept of commitment, of teamwork, of communicating in an environment where there's a hierarchy and of loyalty to your colleagues. There's so many things that are transferable into all parts of a working life. So regardless of what career you choose or which vocation you end up in, a music background will support all of it.
1: I think it's absolutely wonderful. Tonight's going to be just amazing, and to have it at St. Paul's Cathedral is just the most beautiful, romantic and loving place to be.
2: Yes,
1: and it's
2: be
1: got great acoustics, hasn't it? You know, so, I mean, I think it's great. Now, just to remind people, you can still get tickets for tonight. And if you go along to your computer, just type in arco.org.au. You'll be able to bring the information up. It'd be really good if you could get these tickets before tonight because there's going to be quite a lot of people turning up and we need to get started on time. We've got people that have been out on the road working really, really hard. We've got students who've probably been at home practicing crazy for tonight to make sure everything is just possible.
2: Mm-hmm.
1: And Ivan, is there anything more that you would like to say?
0: I would just like to encourage those that don't have tickets as yet to come.
1: To come,
0: because
1: yes.
0: Because the music will just fill your heart with joy. There's so much sadness, bad news. You just have to turn the TV on and you've got a plethora of depressive talk
1: about
0: this, the politics and war and everything else in the world. Music transcends all. This music will transcend all of that. It will take the people to another place of peace, of just joy and grace, and being able to just sit there, close your eyes and just be mesmerized by the talented musicians and the music that they're performing. It's just going to be a wonderful opportunity. And then the opportunity to have chocolate cake and to actually meet the musicians.
1: I think that's going to be a wonderful thing for anyone who's going. The opportunity, 5 minutes or 2 minutes even with some of these folk that are coming is very valuable. It's not something you'll get anywhere else.
0: No.
1: So, you know, I think we're very, very fortunate. Nicole, I'm sure you want to finish up with something great for us.
2: Well, I'm just really looking forward to meeting all the members of your community this evening who are interested in our concert, and I look forward to welcoming as many people as we can to the church to enjoy exactly what Ivan just outlined. We're looking forward to playing, and I do need to get back now so I can get ready for the concert myself.
1: We could chat
2: all afternoon, I'm sure. But
1: it's just wonderful having you here in the studio. Wonderful to have you here.
2: Thank you.
1: And you're representing a very big group of wonderful musicians.
2: Thank you.
1: And I know that Ivan and the Rockhampton Youth Orchestra, the mums and dads out there that are actually, you know, really, really trying to get their children to be part of all of this is very, very precious.
2: Yep.
1: And we really love the fact that you're here in Rockhampton.
2: Oh, thank you. We're very pleased to be here. Yeah. Thank you for having us.
1: Well, thank you so much for coming in today. And, of course, Ivan will be back with us on a more regular basis to keep us up to date with what's happening with our youth orchestra. I mean, it's just one of those things where we really do need to keep up to date with what all our young people are doing. They're dedicating so much time and energy to being part of this. We want to share it with everyone. We want them to be encouraged. We want them to stay passionate. We want them to keep the fire burning. And that's what it is, you know. And there's no point in letting it just smoulder there. We want them out there doing things and
2: absolutely
1: enjoying some of the wonderful things that they can learn.
2: Mm-hmm.
1: All right. Well, thank you both. I really, really do appreciate you both being here today, and we look forward to tonight.
0: Thank you, Diane.
2: Thanks, Di.
1: Thank you. And now we're going to cross to bring you a couple of little numbers to celebrate a life well lived, and that is, of course, with the lovely Dolly Parton. I'm sure most of us would know right now legend yesterday, and that was the lovely Dolly Rebecca Parton Dean, born January 19th, 1946, passed away August 25, 26. She was an American musician, songwriter, actress, philanthropist, and of course a businesswoman. She was dubbed the Queen of Country, and she was one of the most honoured country performers in history. Dolly received various accolades, including 11 Grammy Awards, 3 Emmy Awards, as well as many nominations for Academy Awards, Golden Globe Awards, and Tony Awards. But we'll bring you more of that at a later date. Right now, let's honour her legacy by bringing you an hour of her wonderful music.

0: 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It's part of us. 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

0: 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Presenting the show today are Ross Williamson
1: and Peter Fogarty.
2: And this is Peter's program. He's prepared lots of delights for us. Tell us about the show, Peter.
1: Well, we've got something old, something new, a lot borrowed, but nothing blue.
2: Excellent. Okay, let's get the show on the road. Something from 1926.
1: That's it, the 13th of July, recorded in Chicago by Kid Ory's Creole Jazz Band, and the song is Papa Dip.

0: Kid Ory's Creole Jazz Band there from 1926, so that's 100 years ago. And that was Papa Dip. George Mitchell was playing the cornet there, Kid Ory trombone, Johnny Dodds clarinet, Joe Clark on alto sax, Lil Armstrong playing the piano, and on banjo, Johnny Sincere. So some well-known names of the era in that group with Kid Ory.
1: We're moving forward now 20 years to January 23rd, 1946, Bill Moore's Lucky Seven. This was recorded in Los Angeles, and it's got an unusual title. It's called My Gal's a Jockey.

0: The voice of Big Joe Turner there with Bill Moore's Lucky Seven. Bill Moore, Peter, who was known as Wild Bill Moore.
1: Yeah.
0: And that was certainly a fairly wild bit of music in 1946. And I think it was looking forward to rhythm and blues as she became in the 50s.
1: You can see it on the horizon there, very close. We've got now the Shorty Rogers Orchestra. We're going forward in time again to April the 2nd, 1953 in Los Angeles.
0: It's still 70 years ago.
1: Still 70 years, yes. And it is Chiquito Loco.

0: And that was Bunk Johnson with the Darktown Strutters Ball. That was recorded in San Jacinto in August 44. Darktown Strutters Ball.
1: Before the Darktown Strutters Ball, we had Chiquito Loco, Shorty Rogers Orchestra from 1953, which included a few big names. Maynard Ferguson was in that band. Pete Candoli too. Art Pepper was playing reeds in the group. And Marty Paish was playing the piano. And Shelley Mann was playing the drums. So, yeah, a few big names in that group of 1953.
0: On April 29, 1947, in the Civic Auditorium in Pasadena, California, there were an incredible amount of musicians, and they either played together or in different groups. This is just some of them. And on this one, we have Chuck Peterson on trumpet, Vic Dickinson on trombone, Benny Carter, alto sax, Charlie Barnett on tenor sax, Dodo Mamarasa on piano, Irving Ashby on guitar, Red Callender on bass, and Jackie Miller on drums. And it's their take on Perdido.

0: April of 1947. I think they were having quite a good time there, Peter.
1: A very good time, and there was a lot of influence there and a few little references to Charlie Parker licks as well.
0: Yes, we heard just at the end there that was Benny Carter.
1: Yes.
0: Playing alto sax. I guess Parker had already started to spread his influence.
1: I know. God, it's influenced everyone else since. Mm.
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0: All right, now for something completely
1: different. We've got Martha Davis. This was recorded in the 1950s, an unusual song called Vippity Vippity Vamp.
0: Yeah, Martha Davis was born in 1917, so I guess she's about, 30 at this time?
1: Yeah, she made this.
0: Born in Wichita. She met and was influenced by Fats Waller, and then eventually she married a bass player called Calvin Ponder, who went on to play in Earl Hines' band. But they got married and then performed together in the 50s. And so I presume he's in the band on this track.
1: Yep.
0: They developed a musical and comedy routine. They were Martha Davis and Spouse. And that played on their physical characteristics because she was large and he was smaller.
1: Yes. And with this one, it's interesting because you can almost see like there's a bit like Louis Jordan with Saturday Night Fish Fry. It's a song telling a story.
0: All right, here's Vippity Vippity Vamp.
3: Martha Davis and her spouse.
4: Now, we had a little party the other night. And from what they say, everything turned out all right. The band was in a mellow groove and all the chicks were on the move. Well, the refreshments were good and everything, and we entertained ourselves as best as we could. Now, Amanda Jones, she was tall and lean, and she took off just like a washing machine. But she forgot she was just about doing her best when she had on a real long dress. And then when she slipped and she fell on her head, we had to pick her up and put her in the bed. She went,

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She said, I can do that with my eyes closed. Now, you catch up on this job. That's what I'm just about getting ready to put out. Now, she says, look out, boys. We're going to do this and that. And then all of a sudden, we heard a crack. And poor old Nelly, she fell on her back. So we picked her up, rubbed her with a little alcohol, and put her in a chair, propped up against the wall. 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

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And she did the hollering, swinging, the Lindy Hop, all those things. 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She went bibbidi-bibbidi-bop. 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

0: door. 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And I'll bet there ain't a man alive that can pick up on this real Miller jive. Ah, that ain't what puzzled me. I wonder just how she picked up on that energy. Well, folks, I'd like to make it clear we had to pull her down from the chandelier. She went bippity-bippity-bop. 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One more time. 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
1: Martha Davis and Spouse there. That was Vippity-Vippity-Vamp. Bit of light-hearted amusement there.
2: Yes, yes, and you can see it's a bit similar to Saturday Night Fish Fry, you know, like it tells the story of a party and most

0: party sort of, well, yeah, a really good party always ends up like that.
1: Oh, dear. Now, we're celebrating a musician who's passed away.
0: Yes, now, I'd never heard of his name, Plas Johnson. And then I heard about him passing, and then I thought I, and probably most of the rest of the world, knows his work, because one of the things he did, he played the saxophone on the Pink Panther theme from the original soundtrack. And then when I looked further, he worked with various musicians, Ella Fitzgerald, Frank Sinatra, but the Beach Boys, you know, rock. He was a session man who played everywhere.
1: Yes, yes. Started off with soprano and tenor sax in the Johnson Brothers combo in New Orleans. And then, went to the West Coast and performed with lots of people in R&B session work. But yes, as you say, performed with a great range of musicians. And he was also a musician in the soundtrack on Lady Sings the Blues, the 1972 movie.
0: Yes. Mm. Well, here we are with the Pink Panther theme.

0: And that was Claire Teal there, Peter.
1: Yes, with California Dreaming. It's always interesting when you're so used to hearing a song done a certain way, by Mamas and Papas, of course, then you hear it done in a jazz style, and it almost sounds like it was written in a jazz style. You know, it just fits perfectly.
0: Yes, she turned it into a ballad.
1: Yes.
0: A fairly breathy ballad. No, that was quite nice. Claire Teal's British, born in Yorkshire, although she now lives somewhere near Bath. That song became quite popular. My research tells me that it attracted the attention of Michael Parkinson.
1: Yep.
0: And that got her a bit of publicity. So, well done, Parky.
1: Yep. We've got the Work Song, the famous Work Song, that was recorded with Cannonball Adderley. And we've got some information here on how Cannonball got his name.
0: Yes, his name is actually Julian Adderley. But his friends in Florida nicknamed him Cannibal when he was a teenager.
1: Right.
0: Apparently because of his appetite. And the name was eventually sort of modified, slurred into Cannonball, which is a pretty apt description of the way he played.
1: Yes. Work Song.

0: A tune written by Nat Adderley, the cornet player, but performed there by Cannonball, his brother, and that was Work Song.
1: Yes, well, we're going back to 1960 now with Etta Jones, and she's doing Don't Go to Strangers.

0: Etta Jones there, with a bit of evidence of the work of the recording engineer and the reverb in the background, but that was Don't Go to Strangers from 1960.
1: We're going back even further now to October 14, 1941 in New York. We've got Sidney Bechet and his New Orleans Feet Warmers, with Harry Goodman on trumpet and laughing, Vic Dickinson on trombone and vocals, Sidney Bechet on soprano sax, Don Donaldson on piano, Ernest William on bass, Manzi Johnson on drums, and the song is Suey.

Suey. It's just a dance of patience, Suey. With loads of syncopation, get hip and dig this jive and you'll approve. It's a killer in the groove, Suey. Shim, sham, and do the chimmy, Suey. Strut like a Broadway Jimmy, now start to chuckin' with your head up high. Wave that finger, my, my, my. Don't forget the old black bottom and the Susie Q. Eagle Rock, yeah, man, that's got 'em. Looking good as new. Oh, Suey! Go easy on the rumba, Suey. Add just a dash of conga, now do the boogie, then you mess around. So that Suey go to town.

0: heard the feet warmers there with Sydney Bechet, and that, in case you didn't guess, was called Suey, which is something to do with chop suey, do you think?
1: I think so, yes.
0: not quite sure of the culinary reference there, but...
1: Yeah, but that was it with Sydney Bechet.
2: What's our final track, Peter?
1: Well, we've got the Gordon Jazz Band. This was recorded around about 1997. Unfortunately, I don't have a list of who's on it, but the name of the song we know, and that's Have a

Len Marie starting us off on the show there today with a track called Smithy, and that was recorded in 1928. It came from an album, Australian Memories, Volume 4. I don't know who the musicians were with Len, a great Australian performer there. Hello and welcome to Down Memory Lane. My name is Streamer, and I'll be here for the next little while to play you music from the first half of the 20th century. And today we have Australian recordings from the mid to late 1920s, some early bebop, Ivy Benson and her all-girls orchestra, Glenn Miller and his orchestra, and Gene Krupa with a couple of different outfits plus his own orchestra. So I hope you can hang around and enjoy the music with me today. Streamer here, you can get in touch with me, streamer88.5@gmail.com. I would love to hear from you. Now we have Ivy Benson and her all-girls band.

When the Swallows Come Back to Capistrano. That was recorded in 1940. It was Glenn Miller and his orchestra. Ray Eberly was on the vocals from an album called A Million Dreams Ago, a compilation of Glenn Miller and his orchestra's work. And it followed on from Ivy Benson and her all-girls band, Rita Williams on the vocals there, from 1944, By the River of Roses, from an album simply called Ivy Benson and her All Girls Band. Well, here's some early bebop for you now.

A fabulous Gene Krupa track there. Gene Krupa with his orchestra, Anita Day on the vocals. It came from a double album I recently acquired, and I cannot for the life of me remember where I got it. It would have been a secondhand store somewhere. It's just a double album of Gene Krupa's work. Bolero at the Savoy from 1941. And before that, Kai's Crazy Cats, Loaded from 1945, came from an album in the Jazz Greats series called Early Bebop. Now, if you're like me and you kind of know what bebop sounds like, but you don't know how to define it, from a website called masterclass.com, this is when bebop music first hit the jazz scene, it didn't suit everybody's tastes. Its fast pace and experimental nature meant it wasn't danceable. Yes. Bebop, which was more cerebral than prior jazz styles, marked a shift from jazz as entertainment to jazz as an intellectual art form. This program is called Down Memory Lane, and it's brought to you courtesy of the Community Radio Network. My name is Streamer, and I play music from the first half of the 20th century. And you can get in touch with me, streamer88.5@gmail.com, or via the radio station you're listening to now. Well, from Gene Krupa rocking it out with the drums and early bebop, we're going to go back in time now to 1927. This is Sidney Burchell.

Lupola sugar, my little pet. Knocked me crazy ever since we first met. I feel so happy, honey, oh, I just can't help sing. You know I'll pass and leave.

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1: So Yesterday was recorded in 1928 by the Radio Trio, and I don't know anything about them except that they are members of the Art Chapman Orchestra. So it's got in brackets after the Radio Trio, Art Chapman Contingent, Say Yesterday from 1928, from an album Melbourne in the 1920s, Volume 3, and then From the Term of His Natural Life was recorded in 1927, Sidney Burchell, and that came from Australian Memories, Volume 1. Well, we're back up in the 40s again now, Gene Krupa.

Glenn Miller and his orchestra are not just doing the music but doing a bit of singing there with Dipper Mouth Blues from 1938. Gene Krupa and his orchestra with Anita O'Day on the vocals. Before that, Georgia on My Mind from 1941.

Ivy Benson and her all-girls band there with Lena Kidd on the tenor sax from 1949, Lady Bird. It's half an hour into the show. My name is Streamer. This is Down Memory Lane, brought to you by the Community Radio Network and bringing you music from the first half of the 20th century. And because it's half an hour into the show, it's time for our Vintage Comedy with Streamer. And now today we're going to hear something from Oliver Wakefield, and this is information about Oliver from the album that I used to get this track. He's known as the voice of inexperience. He's been described as an English comedian with an American sense of humour, a master of droll, unfinished sentences and pithy remarks,

0: He has a brilliant faculty for biting sarcasm and sage observations of human foibles. While seeming to spout nonsense, he nevertheless leaves the audience with an overall impression that, like the melancholy Dane, he has method in his madness. Here's Oliver now with Play Up and Pay the Dame.
1: I had decided on this side of the record to discuss rabbits and rabbits' habits, but since I made that decision, I've found out a little more about rabbits' habits, and I feel that it's hardly on which to, but I have discovered a lot of very uninteresting data about the hare. Now, not the stuff that grows on the doings, the animal that had the business with the tortoise in Allsop's fables when he turned the fables on the and won by a short hair. And of course, I remember there was some sort of moral attached to that, sort of the tortoise has taught us to study the ways and means test. And of course, I love morals. I remember we had a nasty spot on the wall at home and we covered it up with a moral. Or was it a mural? I can't remember quite which, but we covered it, and I seemed to be wandering a little from the subject, which was the hare and the dog that bit it. And I'm sure that every one of you listening in has gone to the dog, been at one time or another to see them racing around Whitehall, chasing the elusive and getting nowhere at a terrific. Now, if anyone were to ask me, I'd say that horse racing had it all over a dog, terrifically exciting. Everybody having a bit each way and the tockers talking and then the smell of the turf under your and then they're off to a good. The favorite leads the field, then the field leads the favorite, and then the outsider comes in on the inside and the insider goes out on the outs and the jockey starts hugging a rail. I mean, it's amazing time to start that type of thing. However, he probably knows what he's after, and now they're rounding the stretch, coming into the bend, they're neck and neck, dancing cheek to cheek, and at any moment they're liable to break there, and the field is well bunched when pandemonium breaks loose from the bunch, and the jockey urges him on as he flashes past the post at 5-3, just in time to go to the nearest for a quick, and you know, it's amazing. It's amazing how many posts you can flash by, and I think the most interesting is the boat race post, the one at Mortlake Brewer. Very interesting sport, boat racing. Very, very grueling. You know, you have to be absolutely in the pink. Of course, hunting too, you have to be in the pink. A different type of pink hunting. It's cut low in the and up in the and it has to fit you like an. And our boat racing pink is entirely. You can only acquire it after rigorous months of feeling a fiddler as fit and ready for the boat race, of course, which, as you know, is rowed between Putney Bridge and Oxford and Cambridge, and 16 men, not necessarily good looking, man the oars and put all their eggs in one basket, who sits up in the back of the with the reins in his and he's the only one who knows where they're going, you know, and he calls them everything under the bridges, and finally Cambridge flashes past the post with 8 lengths to spare. Very, very nice lengths they are too, you know. They give one to each man, and he hangs it over his fireplace, and if any of you have any spare lengths, you know what you can do with them.
0: Play Up and Pay the Dame, Oliver Wakefield. I don't know when that was recorded. It came from an album called Laughter Unlimited, which I actually have on record, actual vinyl, which I digitized because I'm too lazy to use records. So Laughter Unlimited, but I'm fairly sure that turns up on modern compilation albums of old humor, vintage comedy, goodness me. This is Down Memory Lane. Next up, we've got some early bebop for you.

Bop in the Blues. That was Lucky Thompson, who was on the tenor sax, and his Lucky Seven. Barney Kessel was on the guitar and Jackie Mills was on the drums, from an album in the Jazz Great series called Early Bebop. Bop in the Blues was recorded in 1947. This is Down Memory Lane, brought to you by the Community Radio Network and bringing you great music from the first half of the 20th century. Now, you might recall that just before our vintage comedy, we heard Lady Bird, a kind of beboppy, jazzy track by Ivy Benson and her All Girls Band, where it has a very different sound from Ivy Benson.

I cover the waterfront. Ivy Benson and her all-girls band, that was recorded in 1947. Well, I'm leaving you early today, but that's because I'm leaving you with a very long final track. Today we've been listening to tracks from Gene Krupa and his orchestra, Glenn Miller and his orchestra, Ivy Benson and her all-girls orchestra, early bebop, and some Australian music from the mid-1920s. But to take you to the end of the show, I have a live recording, or rather a recording in front of an audience, of Benny Goodman and his orchestra with Sing, Sing, Sing, a famous recording live at Carnegie Hall. Gene Krupa on the drums, Jess Stacey on the piano. This is longer than the studio version. This is 12 minutes and 12 seconds. The studio version's 8.5 or something like that. So I hope you can come along next week when I have Eddie Duch and Leo Reisman, Jimmy Durante, Hutch and Doris Day down memory lane, brought to you by the Community Radio Network. Now, this track gets very quiet in the middle. Keep persevering. I hope you can hang around and enjoy it. Streamer88.5@gmail.com. Let me know what you thought of this show. Get in touch. I'd love to hear from you. Thanks for listening.

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0: Tapestries of Life. Our story from the Tapestries of Life begins on a cold wintry evening in the year 1835. In the drawing room of Lord de Tapley, a group of men are to be found sitting dejectedly before a huge fireplace. The men are oblivious to the charm of their surroundings. It is a distinguished gathering. Lord Harris is here, so is the Duke of Hamilton. There, standing beside the bookcase, is Lord Lincoln, at his side Robert Curzon. And directly across the room, looking vacantly into space, is Sir Francis Doyle. All have one thing in common. They are young members in the defeated Conservative government of Prime Minister Peel.
3: Well, gentlemen, are we going to brood for the rest of the evening, or shall we consider more optimistic matters? The next election, for instance.
4: After this defeat, I don't know that we need to concern ourselves with another election.
5: Nonsense, Curzon. The game of politics is like proposing to a woman. Keep at it, and with persistence she's bound to say yes.
4: That's all well and good, Lord Lincoln. But when the people sweep a man like William out of office, it's discouraging. Why, at 28, the House of Commons has never seen such a brilliant young chap.
5: Curzon, Curzon, you sound positively naive. It's evident why William lost.
4: Evident? What do you mean?
5: He's dull, my boy, downright dull. A stuffier man I've never known. As for his clothes, really, Curzon, they're laughable. I wonder that he's allowed in a club.
4: But Lord Lincoln, you are speaking of external, superficial things. They have no relation to his intelligence or to William's character. He's a good man.
5: Ah, my boy, now you've said it. He is a good man. The trouble is, he's too good. Do you agree, Tapley?
3: I agree that you're a cynic, Lord Lincoln, but a clever one.
4: In other words, people are afraid of those who seem too good.
3: Yes, Curzon, that is what we mean.
5: Someone ought to tell William, or he'll never get into Parliament again. And the poor boy wants to so badly. Do you agree, Tapley?
3: Yes, yes, I do. William has a gallant idea of serving, of being useful to his country and to his people. It's a pity to crush such high hopes.
4: But they need not be crushed. William is a young man. He can learn this silly way of getting ahead. If no one else shall tell him, I will. Yes, I'll speak to him.
5: Curzon, my boy, you are learning. That would be a service indeed to England, to the people, and, I might add, to the party.
4: Very well, then. I shall speak to him.
5: Break it gently. Infer that perhaps it would be expedient if William tried to behave in a more human manner. And one thing we've overlooked.
4: And what might that be, Lord Lincoln?
5: The most important of all. Romance. William should be married, or at least be in love. Do you agree, Tapley?
3: It makes an impression at the polls.
4: Oh, why have I taken this sword unto myself? Not only am I obliged to disparage a fine man, but I must inject myself into his personal feelings.
5: But you will do it, Curzon, won't you?
4: Yes, Lord Lincoln, I will do it, reluctantly. But if it is the only way to help a useful and great man, it will be worth the humiliation. And now, gentlemen, if you will excuse me, I shall leave. It is a long drive to London.
5: Of course, lad, we understand. And the best of luck with our friend William.
4: Thank you, Lord Tapley, for a most interesting evening.
3: Mm. Good night, Curzon. It was a pleasure seeing you. We shall meet soon.
5: Good night, my boy. Well, we have accomplished something tonight. I do hope Curzon keeps his word.
3: He will, Lord Lincoln. He is intelligent enough to admire a man of William's character.
5: Oh, I admire William myself. Splendid man. Good for the party. Oh, how silly of me. Such an oversight.
3: An oversight?
5: William's clothes. I wonder if I made it quite clear to Curzon what I meant. Ah, but then the boy wouldn't understand, I imagine. His own clothes are ghastly. Don't you agree, Tapley?
0: And so, a few days later, Robert Curzon and his friend William are to be found closeted together, Robert talking with earnest hesitation to the young politician, who is too good to win votes.
4: Understand me, William, I do not agree with these things, but the others consider them important.
6: Thank you, Robert, for your frankness. I think I understand what is meant. It is true a man in public life must have a more humanizing effect than I. Trouble is, I haven't thought about it that way. I've been too absorbed in larger issues.
4: William, there is one more thing.
6: Out with it, Robin. Another barb cannot hurt me.
4: It is not a barb, but a suggestion. You ought to get married.
6: Married? Married. My dear Robert, you have no idea how anxious I am to get married.
4: You mean...
6: Yes, I am in love. Hopelessly in love.
4: How wonderful. Congratulations, William. When are you setting the day?
6: That I couldn't say. I haven't asked the lady yet.
4: Oh, William? William, well, why not?
6: It just hadn't occurred to me. I barely know her.
4: Well, do it quickly, man, please. Romance might be the making of you.
6: I wouldn't be too sure. We're very much alike. She has a very serious mind. She seems almost beyond earthly temporal love. She has a spiritual quality.
4: You sound like an adolescent, William. No doubt you present her with books from time to time.
6: Naturally.
4: And you probably inscribe them. My very dear, whatever her name is, this is a token of the great admiration I hold for your intellect.
6: Oh, I shouldn't write anything to offend her sensibilities.
4: William, you may know a great deal about politics, but I think I can tell you something. First, no girl's sensibilities are offended when you tell her she is beautiful. Secondly, every woman wants to think that a man loves her above anything else in the world.
6: But, Robert, I'm just
4: now,
6: not...
4: Now, don't interrupt. And third, William, it may not matter whether you get back into Parliament, but if you want to marry this girl, well, to put it crudely, you're going to have to stop being a stuffed shirt.
0: A stuffed shirt? William had to face it, he was a stuffed shirt. And in his precise way, he knew that steps must be taken to counteract this impression, particularly as it affected the attitude of the girl he loved. He decided to prove to her that he was a human being after all. He followed her to Italy, and in Naples, Sorrento, Capri, those most romantic places, they were with each other constantly. Catherine was happy at the joy of seeing William again. She waited for the day when he would propose. Finally, one moon-filled night, the pair stood alone in that historic spot just outside of Rome, in the shadows of the ancient Colosseum.
7: It is beautiful, William. So very beautiful. The moonlight dancing through the archways.
6: Yes, Catherine. Beautiful. Your hair is like a halo.
7: William!
6: Catherine... Catherine, my heart burns with love. I adore you. I want to hold you in my arms now always.
7: William, please. I do not understand you tonight. This is not like you.
6: No. No, it isn't like me. Why did I listen to...
7: Listen to what, William?
6: Nothing important, Catherine. Shall we go now?
7: Yes. Yes, indeed. I think it would be best. We're to visit the Duomo and the famous balcony tomorrow, you remember. Oh, it is beautiful. The whole city of Rome stretched before us.
6: Shall we step a bit closer to the rail? You don't get dizzy, do you?
7: No, William, of course not.
6: I wish I could say the same.
7: I beg your pardon, William.
6: I want to get you away from the people, my dear Catherine. There is something I must ask you.
7: I think I know what it is.
6: Then why must I endure this agony any longer? I want to marry you.
7: And I want to marry you.
6: You do?
7: That is, I did want to marry you. But last night, well, I was so taken aback, so surprised.
6: But I was merely trying to express myself.
7: Yes, William, I understand what you have tried to tell me. But I can't... not now. I cannot give you an answer.
6: But why?
7: It sounds absurd, but I honestly cannot explain why.
6: Then you refuse me.
7: For the moment, William.
6: But I may try again.
7: Of course. And I hope you will.
6: Yes, if ever I get the courage again.
7: What was that, William?
6: Nothing.
4: William, how good to see you. I do appreciate your asking me to lunch today. How is Italy?
6: Not all at once, Robert. Sit down.
4: Now tell me, how did everything go? You must have followed my advice.
6: Then you've heard.
4: Heard. Everyone in London is talking about it, and they're delighted. Catherine Glynn is a beautiful, charming girl. And to think you'd have never have proposed if I hadn't spurred you on.
6: You have a strong case there, Robert, but it didn't turn out quite that way.
4: No?
6: No. Normally an engaged man wouldn't discuss how he went about getting accepted. But in fairness, Robert, I think you ought to know.
4: Well, what did you do?
6: What I should have done in the first place. You see, it was like this. I made love to her at the Colosseum. I proposed next day at the cathedral.
4: And?
6: I rather think I sounded like a lovesick schoolboy.
4: But she has accepted you.
6: Of course. You see, old chap, when I got back to London, I sent her a book.
4: Oh, not another book.
6: A very dry book, as a matter of fact, Robert. But in it I wrote, "My very dear Catherine, this is a token of my great admiration and goes with the wish that you know I hold you in the greatest esteem, always. Will you be my wife?"
4: And Catherine Glynn said yes to that.
6: A very prompt yes.
4: But the moonlight, the poetry...
6: Robert, my friend, don't ever give that advice to anyone again. I almost lost Catherine. She said I frightened her. What's worse, she said I didn't sound human.
0: And so it was that throughout his younger days, friends, colleagues, rivals, and enemies, even his future wife, found William too good to be human. But once he was married under the spell of his lasting romance with a beautiful and devoted wife, the people came to see him as we know this man today. One whose life was devoted to human causes, toward helping oppressed peoples, abolishing unfair taxes. He rose to become Prime Minister of Britain, the greatest statesman of his era, William Gladstone.

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4: James Barrington, the 60s. Let's go back in time.
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This on the 27th and the 28th of August is going to be certainly a very busy but a very exciting time for the Australian Romantic and Classical Orchestra and the Rockhampton Youth Orchestra workshop and combined concert. Now, on the 27th at 7 p.m, the workshop will take place at St. Paul's Cathedral. And then on the 28th, Friday the 28th at 7 p.m, do come along and be part of this wonderful celebration of music, the Youth Orchestra workshop and combined concert, the Australian Romantic and Classical Orchestra. My goodness, this is really going to be a wonderful, wonderful evening. You can experience the beauty of this orchestral music in the majestic surroundings of St. Paul's Cathedral, Rockhampton. And it certainly is a time of fostering passion, creating harmony, and building the future. 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So if you're looking to get your tickets, do go along to the RYO Orchestra Facebook page, or you can get further information from the Rockhampton Youth Orchestra Facebook page, and certainly an opportunity for you to pick up tickets for this absolutely wonderful event. Remember, Friday night, the combined concert commencing at 7 p.m. the beautiful St. Paul's Cathedral. 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Meetings are on the third Thursday of each month at 7 p.m. at the Rocky Sports Club Function Room. 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

0438 943 732 for more information. Now, just a reminder about the Rockhampton Food Bank. Now, the Rockhampton Food Bank, which is based at 16 Robinson Street, Park Avenue, has hampers available for $60 each. And, of course, that is a handling fee. And they are open on Thursday, 9:30 a.m. to 2 p.m. and Friday, 9:30 a.m. till 2 p.m. And also there is a free barbecue breakfast on Fridays at 11 a.m. The Stitch and Chat group is a group of ladies who love to stitch, crochet, or do other crafty things. And of course, that is that they meet at the Athelstane's Bowls Club Recreation Building at the end of Ward Street, Rockhampton, on Mondays and Thursday from 9 a.m. The members would love to welcome anyone interested in joining their group. For inquiries, contact Minette on 04 44 538 841. The Fitzroy River Men's Shed meets every Tuesday and Thursdays from 8:30 a.m. through to 3 p.m. at the Rockhampton PCYC, which is at 16 Bridge Street, Rockhampton. New members are most welcome, and if you would like more information, please call President Mark on 0438 225 166. Now, just a reminder about the Catholic Care Charity Concert, which is held on the second Wednesday of each month at the Rocky Sports Club, 1 Lions Creek Road, Rockhampton. And, of course, the audience need to remember now that there is a slight change to the times. The doors will now open at 8:45. Morning tea and concert will commence at 9:15 a.m. and will now finish at 11:45. So if you want any more information, please contact Ailsa on 0421 044 633. And that is the Catholic Care Charity Concert on the second Wednesday of each month. Now, with Father's Day coming up, just a reminder that there will be a Father's Day celebration at the North Rockhampton Senior Citizens Bohemia Luncheon with Viv and Karen. Let's celebrate Father's Day for a wonderful afternoon of music, entertainment, and good company. Time, 9:30 a.m. through to 1 p.m. The location is Bohemia House on the corner of Bursica and High Street, North Rockhampton. Now, on the 2nd of September, the OWLS group will be meeting. That's the Older, Wiser and Lovelier Seniors group. And anyone over 50, and if you have a carer, you can take them along as well. There's a lovely morning tea with homemade cooking. There's entertainment. There's a themed program for the morning. And this is run by the Rocky Wesleyan Church, the folk from the Wesleyan Church at Lakes Creek. It is air-conditioned for your comfort and can accommodate quite a number of seniors. So there's a great little group of people going along there. The cost is $10, but it's a great way to get out and about, meet new folk, and certainly have a lovely morning out. Now, do remember the next meeting is on the 2nd of September, and the time is 10 a.m. till 12, and it's always a lovely way to get together with lots of folk around the same age group, and you can enjoy this delicious morning tea, lots of great company, and certainly a lovely place to meet up at the Rocky Wesleyan Church Hall, which, as I mentioned, is air conditioned. Call Helen on 0427 500909. So if you have any more questions, just give Helen a call.
Well, we'd also like to say thank you to all of the folk who've been dropping in, especially cans and bottles for our cans and bottle drive. We trade them in and that money goes into the revenue for the station. We appreciate anything that people bring in. We have some people that bring in plants, some nice vegetables that come in from time to time when people have an abundance of them, especially fruit. And it's just a lovely way of being able to make a few dollars for community radio. As you would know, community radios are run by a not-for-profit organization, and that of course means that everyone that works here does that from the goodness of their heart, because it is a way of giving back to the community, and it's a lovely way to serve your community, being able to bring those folk out there. Lots of great music, we have great serials, we've got lots of information that goes out to people every week on different subjects, and it's a great way to keep people entertained. So if you have a not-for-profit organization, you do have a forthcoming event that will be of interest to our community, then send the information into radio4you@bigpond.com, or if you have a flyer, you can drop it into radio4you at the studios at 51 Murray Street, Rockhampton. Or we do have a text line, which is 044-899-7535. I've got the Eagles now with Take It to the Limit. Then we'll have a Sutherland Brothers and Quiver with The Arms of Mary. That is going out to Beryl. Beryl, I'm sorry that your song didn't come on yesterday, but I do hope you enjoy it today. And then we're going to have Dr. Hook with Rourke Right In, and Tom Petty, Don't Come Around Here No More.

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0: A Judgment for Julia. A story of the law and a woman.

0: That afternoon in the police station, things looked very black for Julia. Granger had so cleverly arranged his false evidence of drug addiction against Julia that it seemed impossible to disprove it. Only Queenie Wilde's recapture could do it, and she had left the country. Granger was smug and arrogant. Julia flared out at him.
1: Why are you doing this to me? Why? What can you hope to gain by it?
2: I hope to settle an old score with your good lawyer here.
1: You destroy my life just to get even with John?
2: I'll do a great deal more than that.
1: Oh, you must be mad. As mad as Victoria Marsh.
2: I assure you, my dear woman, I was never saner than I am right at this moment.
1: Why, you...
0: Julia, don't. Don't give him the satisfaction of losing your temper. Besides, it won't do any good.
1: I won't stand by and let this happen. He's done this sort of thing again and again. Well, John, he can't get away with it.
0: He won't.
2: Right, we'll triumph, eh, Justin?
0: I happen to think so.
2: You are a fatuous idiot, aren't you?
1: John, what are we going to do? We can't let them arrest me. I've done nothing wrong.
0: We'll go and see the sergeant in charge and have it out with him. I'll make him realize that this is a lot of cleverly contrived circumstantial evidence.
2: I wish you luck, Justin. You'll need it.
0: All I'll need is a little bit of truth to show you up for the scoundrel you are. Come on, Julia. The last shot hasn't been fired yet, not by any means.
3: Well, I'm afraid we can't ignore all this evidence, Mr. Justin. Your client may be the victim of a frame-up, as you say, but until it's proved, we'll have to hold him.
1: You mean I'll have to go to jail, Sergeant?
3: I'll have to place you under arrest.
1: I see.
0: I assume I can arrange bail?
3: Yes, of course.
0: Good.
3: Look here, Mr. Justin, I'll speak strictly off the record. My colleagues and I are convinced that there's someone else behind this. I hope we can prove it. But in the face of the evidence, our hands are tied.
0: Well, that's very decent of you anyway, Sergeant.
3: You say this other lawyer, this Norman Granger, was implicated with Queenie Wilde?
0: There's no doubt about that in my mind.
1: We heard him talking to Queenie Wilde. We told you that. He promised to arrange her passage out of the country and blame it onto me.
3: Yes, Mrs. Marsh, but we haven't been able to prove that. And under the circumstances, your word isn't likely to carry much weight.
1: Will I have to stay in jail today?
3: Until the preliminary hearing, I'm afraid you will.
0: I'll try and get a preliminary hearing first thing in the morning for you, Julia.
1: Yes, John, all right.
0: Just before you filed the arrest warrant, Sergeant, What about Queenie Wilde?
3: Oh, we had the police check the boat she's supposed to have left on. Captain said a woman booked in the name of Julia Marsh left the boat at Port George, a few miles south of here.
0: But surely you don't believe that.
3: Oh, no, we didn't. But our men searched the ship and we couldn't find any sign of Queenie Wilde. We cabled the ship at sea about it, so, of course, they were warned in advance that the ship would be searched. It wasn't the wisest thing to do, but then we didn't expect the captain to be troublesome.
1: Then this means Queenie Wilde will get away.
3: It looks like it, unless she did actually get off the ship at Port George.
0: I don't think so.
3: Well, anyway, if you'll excuse me, I'm afraid I'll have to arrange to have Mrs. Marsh here taken into custody. I'll be back in a few minutes. Don't go away.
0: Oh, no, Sergeant, we'll wait.
1: John, this is going to look very bad in court, whatever happens, isn't it?
0: Yes, there's no point in my pretending about that.
1: I ought to be used to trouble by now. But I'm so scared, right down inside, as if it were a pain in my chest.
0: Julia, I wish there was something I could say.
1: Oh, I'll be all right. I've fought this before. Granger can't get away with it, can he?
0: He's not going to get away with it. I'm determined about that.
1: Oh, John, I'm just fooling myself. I'm scared. I really am.
0: Hang on as best you can. I'll be fighting for you every inch of the way. I'm going to try to find Queenie Wilde before that case opens next week.

0: It seemed then as if I was just clutching at straws. But Julia's case had never looked worse than it did at that moment. It hit me like a blow in the stomach when I had to watch them placing Julia under arrest. The sergeant placed his hand on her shoulder and said,
1: "Mrs. Marsh, the policewoman is waiting outside."
2: "Yes. Yes, Sergeant."
0: "Sergeant, I'm sure Julia won't run away. Could we have a few minutes?"
1: "All right. Not too long, though."
0: "Thanks."
1: "When you're through, come outside and make yourself known to the policewoman."
2: "John."
0: "Steady on now. No crossing bridges."
2: "Oh, John, I wish I could cry or scream. I can't. I've just gone cold all over."
0: "I know. But you can count on me. You know I love you very much, Julia. I'll never let them send you to jail."
2: "I know. It's the only thing I've got to hang on to right now."
0: "You can't hang on to it, believe that. I won't rest until I've cleared you of this unjust charge."
2: Will I have to stay in jail long?"
0: "No longer than is absolutely necessary. I'll do everything to get a preliminary hearing first thing tomorrow. I think the sergeant will help. He seems a decent fellow."
2: "Yes."
0: "Now don't dwell on it. You think of when it's all over. When we can breathe easily again."
2: "Oh, John, I can't. This is just the last humiliation. Even if Mrs. Marsh were to die now and we're never able to get baby David, I don't think it would matter."
0: "Of course it would."
2: "It's just been so long since I saw my baby. He's back there in Marshton.
0: You'll have him back. If I never do anything else for you, I'll do that."
2: "John, I think I'd like you to kiss me before I go. Just to know I've got somebody."
0: "Julia, you've got me. You'll always have me."
2: "Oh, John. John."
3: "I just can't believe this, John. You mean to tell me that young Julia's in jail?"
0: "Yes, she is, Harry. Until I can arrange bail for her."
3: "Well, we're not letting Granger get away with this. He and Vicky Marsh have gone too far this time."
0: "It'll be a tough fight, Harry. Granger's been infernally clever about this. There isn't a shred of evidence to connect him with Queenie Wilde."
3: That's all right about that, but there must be something."
0: "Oh, yes, there is. Just a slender chance. And that's why I want your help."
3: "Well, then you just name it, son."
0: "You know Port George, the coastal town just south of here?"
3: "Yeah, I went there once for a holiday."
0: "Good. Well, I want you to go down there, if you will."
3: "Righto. What do I do when I get there?"
0: "I'll tell you. When the police searched the ship that Queenie Wilde booked on, the captain claimed that Queenie Wilde left the ship at Port George."
3: "He might have been lying, John."
0: "Yes, that was my first reaction. But now I'm not so sure. Queenie Wilde could have got scared when the police cabled the ship inquiring about her. And then again, the captain could have insisted that she get off the boat."
3: "Yeah, that's a point. She just might be in hiding there at that."
0: "No, it's not impossible, Harry. And the way things are now, any slender chance of getting Queenie Wilde back here has to be followed up."
3: "All right, I'll do it. You won't come with me?"
0: "No, not right away. I must fix a preliminary hearing and arrange bail for Julie before I do anything else."
3: "Yeah, that's right. All right, I'll catch a train to Port George tonight."
0: "Thanks, Harry."
3: "Oh, that's all right, John.
0: Now, take this picture of Queenie Wilde with you."
3: "Hmm?"
0: "Make inquiries around the wharf. And if you get any sort of a lead, ring me either at my hotel or at the court."
3: "I'll do that."
0: "John Justin." "Oh, yes, Sergeant. I see. Yes, I understand. Well, I suppose I could. Yes. All right. Thanks very much. Yes, I'll be there shortly."
3: "Something else come up?"
0: "Well, it's hard to say. Bill Maddox has been put back in jail, and he's asked the police if he can see me. He wants me to come down to the Central Detention House. He says it's very important."

While John and Horace Saunders plan last-minute arrangements to prove Julia's innocence, the figure of Bill Maddox looms large again in Julia's case. Next, we will learn of how Maddox helps to free Julia and gives John an important weapon against Mrs. Marsh. Be listening when John Justin continues the story of his fight for a judgment for Julia.

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0: I'm just arriving at Roddy Lee's Vault of Vinyl for the Pophead's Hour of Power. Hope he's in.
1: Jane Arakawa.
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1: Yes, here we are again in the Vault of Vinyl, Jane.
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0: That's right. And Roddy, today we have another program of back-to-back tracks.
1: Yep, and again, our 45s are loaded onto the spindle of my multi-stack automatic record changer turntable.
0: Oh, marvellous!
1: Today we're focusing on British girls in the 1960s.
0: Oh, sounds great. Back-to-back tracks by British 60s girls.
1: Are you ready, Jane?
0: I'm ready.
1: I'll just have to flick this switch.
0: Drop the first single, Roddy.
1: And away we go. We start with an English girl who can't possibly be 14, but she was in 1961. This is Helen Shapiro, and she's Walking Back to Happiness.

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1: It's Twinkle and Terry.

0: teenage tragedy. That's Terry by Twinkle. And today we're playing back-to-back tracks by British girls in the 1960s.
1: One of the first songs written by Mick and Keith was recorded by Mick's girlfriend in 1964.
0: The song?
1: As Tears Go By.
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0: This is Jane Arakawa, and today in the Hour of Power, Roddy Lee is playing back-to-back tracks. It's British Girls in the 1960s, and I'm ready for our next selection.
1: She came from Jamaica to England when she was just 12. 6 years later, she had a global hit record. It's Little Millie Small and My Boy Lollipop.

0: fantastic Little Millie Small, My Boy Lollipop.
1: And we stay in 1964 for quite a different hit record of that year. Here's Julie Rogers and The Wedding.
0: This is beautiful.

0: This is Jane Arakawa, and I'm in the Vault of Vinyl with Roddy Lee and the Pophead's Hour of Power. And today, Roddy has the spindle on the turntable loaded with 45s for back-to-back tracks by British girls in the 1960s.
1: Okay, we've heard Jamaican-born Millie Small and My Boy Lollipop.
0: We have.
1: Now to a girl born in Trinidad, raised in England, and who went by the name of Peanut.
0: Peanut?
1: And from 1965, her take on Home of the Brave.

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1: From 1967. Also from 1967 is this, Puppet on a String by Sandy Shaw.

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0: An absolute classic, To Sir With Love by Lulu.
1: And here is arguably the best 60s girl out of the UK. Let's have a double play. Dusty Springfield. I just

0: It's the Pophead's Hour of Power.
1: Yeah.
0: With Jane Arakawa.
1: That's you.
0: And Roddy Lee.
1: That's me.
0: And today Roddy is playing back-to-back tracks. And today it's British Girls in the 1960s.
1: We kick off the final segment in today's Hour of Power with one of the most sublime voices in English pop history. Here is Sandy Denny in 1967 singing her own composition, Who Knows Where

0: Absolutely beautiful, Sandy Denny, and who knows where the time goes.
1: It's time to rock it out now. Here's Julie Driscoll and Tramp.

0: Nice. Julie Driscoll, Tramp.
1: Which brings us to our penultimate play in today's program.
0: Oh, it's been great. British girls in the 1960s.
1: Northern Ireland's Clodagh Rodgers scored big time in 1969 with this, Come Back and Shake Me.

0: Our penultimate play in today's Hour of Power, Clodagh Rodgers, Come Back and Shake Me. Roddy Lee, Pophead's musicologist. Thanks for the memories.
1: Keep on rocking.

0: Hi, this is Dobby for Rad. You know, a great song can last forever, but so can the consequences of drink driving. If you cause a crash because you drank too much, it will follow you for the rest of your life. You may even end up having a conviction against you. So when you know your mates have had too many, take their keys, drive them home, or stay up late listening to music. Just keep them off the road, because friends don't let friends drink drive.
1: Rad. 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

0: land in no one land. 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

0: Yes, indeed. Thank you. What do you think of Brant Leaper over there? Isn't that something? All right. This is a song I wrote with Paul Barrera, guitar player with Little Feet. You know the Little Feets. We got together and did this one for you. I hope you like it.
1: Hi, this is Aaron. You're tuned into Community Radio 4YOU here in the Rockhampton, right on the Tropic of Capricorn.

Hello there, listeners. This is Wally Conlon, and you're listening to the Community Radio 4YOU here in central Queensland, right on the Tropic of Capricorn. Hope you're enjoying the show. The next day.

That was Dragon, Shooting Stars, and Shawn Mendes, Nervous. Up next, Third World, Now That We Found Love, then Macy Gray, I Try.

Now, just a very important reminder about our Father's Day plant sale, and this is going to be held on Saturday, the 5th of September, at the Glass House at the Botanic Gardens. Now, it runs from 8 a.m. to 12 noon. Of course, it's a cash-only situation, and I think that's a great idea because all of these people that do this on behalf of being able to provide these wonderful plants, especially for Mother's Day and Father's Day, it's a great opportunity to go along and purchase a beautiful plant, an exotic, a pot plant, and also beautiful natives as well. That is between 8 a.m. and 12 noon. And we just also want to remind people about the volunteer situation. Now, you would have heard the promo that we have the Botanical Gardens and the Kershaw Gardens don't just look perfect the way they are. They're perfect because of the current volunteers that we have there looking after them. So if you'd like to join those volunteers, head on down to them on Tuesday mornings and you'll be able to put your name down, and they start around 7 a.m. And honestly, it is a wonderful way of putting back into your community about and being part of volunteerism for your community. So, two important things: the Father's Day sale of wonderful plants, and I'm sure that's something that your dad would love, or granddad, on the 5th of September between 8 and 12. And also, if you have a little time on your hands on Tuesdays, you could check with any of the people that, or the volunteers that are at the stall, and they will certainly let you know exactly what they do, and you might be able to give them a little hand for half an hour or an hour, whatever you have to spend.

0: Here's Queensland Origin coach Billy Slater for RAD.
1: Footy's a true team sport. When you're part of a team, you support each other. 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So if you're with someone who's been drinking, don't let them get behind the wheel. Take their keys and call a taxi, because mates don't let their mates drink drive.
0: RAD. 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

Kylie Minogue, Celebration, and Jonas Brothers, What a Man Gotta Do. Coming right up, Bruno Mars, Marry You, then Taylor Swift, You Belong With Me.

0: Perinatal anxiety and depression affects up to 1 in 5 new mums and up to 1 in 10 new dads. PANDA provides a national perinatal mental health helpline for individuals and their families, support people and healthcare providers, as well as a wide range of online information and support. Completing their online mental health checklist is a great first step if you're unsure if what you're experiencing as a new or expecting parent or observing in a loved one could be a reason to seek help. We caught up with PANDA CEO Julie Bornenkopf to find out more.
1: PANDA's mental health checklist is such a great tool, and it's so great because as human beings, we often minimise our experience and we second guess those kind of feelings that we have bubbling up as we're entering into these new roles in our lives. So our checklist is really important because people can go in through the comfort of their own home, or if they're sitting on a tractor in a field or wherever it is, they can complete a checklist for new or expecting parents, mums and dads, and for carers as well. And they can get a read after answering, I think it's about 32 questions that are fairly straightforward. They can get a read on what that experience is for them, whether or not they'd benefit from support. And the most important thing is they can get a printout at the end, which they can get downloadable to their device, and they can take it to somebody to have a chat.
0: If you're a new or expecting parent, remember that PANDA's Perinatal Mental Health Helpline is there to support you. Call 1300 726 306 Monday to Saturday. You can also access a range of support, tips and information to help you adjust to this new stage of your life at panda.org.au.
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Split Ends, 6 months in a leaky boat, and Tina Turner, Steamy Window. We're going to take it to the top with Little River Band, The Night Owls.

If you've just tuned in, you're listening to Community Radio 4YOU with Nicole. We are broadcasting from Rockhampton in central Queensland and live streaming on the World Wide Web. It is time to play a couple of song requests. I've got Louise out at Frenchville. I'm going to play you The Commitments, Treat Her Right, and then Ben tuning in from Pink Lily, The Bad Loves with Jimmy Barnes, The Wait.

That was The Bad Loves with Jimmy Barnes, The Weight, and The Commitments, Treat Her Right. Now it's time to find out what Uncle Nobby's pick of the week is for today's program. And in the spotlight, we have the late Dolly Parton. What a beautiful soul she was. And Kenny Rogers with their duet, Islands in the Stream, written by the Bee Gees and released in 1983, August of 1983. It went to number one on music charts around the globe.

0: Hi, this is James Rain for Rad. As a parent, you want to know that you can trust your teenager not to drink and drive, yet they could find themselves in the awkward position of getting into a car with another driver who's been drinking. That's when they need to know that they can trust you not to grumble when they ask you for money for a taxi or to come and pick them up, no matter what the time or the place.
1: Rad. Recording artists, actors and athletes against dumb driving.

That was Genesis, Invisible Touch, and Cliff Richard, Devil Woman. Up next, Jojo Zepp and the Falcons, Hit and Run, and then Disco Pirates featuring Katarina Valente, Bongo Cha-Cha-Cha.

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Now, just a very important reminder about our Father's Day plant sale, and this is going to be held on Saturday, the 5th of September, at the Glass House at the Botanic Gardens. Now, it runs from 8 a.m. to 12 noon. Of course, it's a cash-only situation, and I think that's a great idea because all of these people that do this on behalf of being able to provide these wonderful plants, especially for Mother's Day and Father's Day, it's a great opportunity to go along and purchase a beautiful plant, an exotic, a pot plant, and also beautiful natives as well. That is between 8 a.m. and 12 noon. And we just also want to remind people about the volunteer situation. Now, you would have heard the promo that we have the Botanical Gardens and the Kershaw Gardens don't just look perfect the way they are. They're perfect because of the current volunteers that we have there looking after them. So if you'd like to join those volunteers, head on down to them on Tuesday mornings and you'll be able to put your name down, and they start around 7 a.m. And honestly, it is a wonderful way of putting back into your community about and being part of volunteerism for your community. So, two important things: the Father's Day sale of wonderful plants, and I'm sure that's something that your dad would love, or granddad, on the 5th of September between 8 and 12. And also, if you have a little time on your hands on Tuesdays, you could check with any of the people that, or the volunteers that are at the stall, and they will certainly let you know exactly what they do, and you might be able to give them a little hand for half an hour or an hour, whatever you have to spend.

We just heard from Police, Roxanne, and INXS, Stay Young. I've got UB40 lined up and ready to go, Food for Thought, and then a song by Cream. It went to number one on the Australian charts in the late 60s, White Room.

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That was Feagle Sharkey, A Good Heart, and Bob Marley and the Wailers, Buffalo Soldier. Well, that just about brings us to the end of the program. I'm Nicole, and you are listening to Velvet Vibe right here at your community radio station, 4YOU. I hope you've had some fun tonight. There's been lots of different artists and groups that I've been able to feature. There is one last song I'd like to leave you with. Jennifer Lopez, If You Had My Love. That will take us up to the 10 o'clock news and sport update. I do hope you enjoy the rest of your night. Thanks so much for your company. Bye for now.

0: suddenly, to my surprise,
1: he did the mash.
0: He did the monster mash.
1: The monster mash.
0: It was a graveyard smash.
1: He did the mash.

Out from his coffin, Rack's voice did ring. Seemed he was troubled by just one thing. Opened the lid and shook his fist and said, "Whatever happened to my Transylvania twist?"

0: 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There's a range of merchandise that you can order from Are You Okay to let people in your workplace or community know that you support the Are You Okay message. And there are also free guides that can help you to start meaningful conversations with those around you. We caught up with Lindy Hodgson from Are You Okay to find out more.
1: All of our guides are super popular. I mean, we do have guides that sort of geared towards sporting communities, the elderly, but mostly our rural and remote community guides are super, super popular. 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

Ives and David Burris thanking everyone for listening in great places like Anaheim, California, Corvallis, Oregon, and Helsinki, Finland, and the home of the brave. It's Bonnie and the Treasures. Dig 'em.

0: the Shondells, don't just stand there. Do something to me. I'm David Bruce, doing as little as humanly possible, like playing more great forgotten 45s after this.
1: Grangefield Sports Club wants you to pan for gold. 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
2: Frenchville Sports Club. 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
0: Well, if you don't want my love, how about some Robert John?

and David Bruce are on Facebook under Forgotten 45s Radio, where you really ought to follow us to keep up on all the latest old rock and roll news and other shameless plugs. Listening through the looking glass, it's a rainbow, man.

0: arrives at this magic moment. It's a remembered 45. Jay and the Americans coming in here to saw themselves in half and maybe even sing for you too.
1: This

Popeye from Huey, Piano, Smith, and the Clowns. I'm your fifth clown, David Bruce, and coming up next, I have a foreplay for you. Four great forgotten 45s in a row, and this time, it's going to be a going south foreplay.

0: Here's former Brisbane Lions great, Justin Lepich, for RAD.
1: There are many things in life we can't control. One thing we can control is the decision not to drink and drive. So if you're going to hang out with your mates and have a few drinks while watching the footy this weekend, have your own pre-game plan. Arrange a designated driver who won't drink, pool your money to share a taxi or grab public transport. By planning ahead, you'll make a safer weekend for all of us.
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4: David Bruce starting off a Going South foreplay. Four songs that are what I like about the South, such as Louisiana. Hey, yeah. Goodbye. No, I just got here. Yeah. Goodbye. Former lead singer of Los Bravos, it's Mike Kennedy taking us to New

0: up a going south foreplay with South Carolina from the Flirtations. I'm the flirtatious David Bruce with more great Forgotten 45s after this.
1: 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If you'd like more information, contact Jeanette on 0428 926 892. This is your opportunity to go along and become a friend of these magnificent gardens here in Rockhampton.

Jerry and the Pacemakers. I'm the one with the microphone. And as you know by that music, it's time for me, David Bruce, to leave the scene of my record machine. But as you know by now, I never really go away. Because if you go to forgotten45s.com and click on the listen link, you'll find a whole mess of Forgotten 45 shows to listen to over and over and over again. Until you fall and realize that you really can't get up. But until next time, I'll catch you on the flip side.

0: Perinatal anxiety and depression affects up to 1 in 5 new mums and up to 1 in 10 new dads. PANDA provides a national perinatal mental health helpline for individuals and their families, support people and healthcare providers, as well as a wide range of online information and support. Completing their online mental health checklist is a great first step if you're unsure if what you're experiencing as a new or expecting parent or observing in a loved one could be a reason to seek help. We caught up with PANDA CEO Julie Bornenkopf to find out more.
1: PANDA's mental health checklist is such a great tool, and it's so great because as human beings, we often minimise our experience and we second guess those kind of feelings that we have bubbling up as we're entering into these new roles in our lives. So our checklist is really important because people can go in through the comfort of their own home, or if they're sitting on a tractor in a field or wherever it is, they can complete a checklist for new or expecting parents, mums and dads, and for carers as well. And they can get a read after answering, I think it's about 32 questions that are fairly straightforward. They can get a read on what that experience is for them, whether or not they'd benefit from support. And the most important thing is they can get a printout at the end, which they can get downloadable to their device, and they can take it to somebody to have a chat.
0: If you're a new or expecting parent, remember that PANDA's Perinatal Mental Health Helpline is there to support you. Call 1300 726 306 Monday to Saturday. You can also access a range of support, tips and information to help you adjust to this new stage of your life at panda.org.au.
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0: Perinatal anxiety and depression affects up to 1 in 5 new mums and up to 1 in 10 new dads. PANDA provides a national perinatal mental health helpline for parents and their families, support people and healthcare providers, as well as a wide range of online information and support, including a chatbot and a mental health checklist. We caught up with PANDA CEO Julie Bornenkopf and asked for her advice for newer expecting parents who are unsure about taking the first step and reaching out for some support.
1: Firstly, for new parents or expecting parents that have that kind of little voice in their head or feeling in their body where they feel unsure of how they're tracking, I would say good on you for stopping and acknowledging it. Secondly, I'd say, what are you going to do?
0: Online information and support, including a chatbot and a mental health checklist. We caught up with PANDA CEO Julie Bornenkopf and asked for her advice for newer expecting parents who are unsure about taking the first step and reaching out for some support.
1: Firstly, for new parents or expecting parents that have that kind of little voice in their head or feeling in their body where they

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1: If you're a new or expecting parent, remember that PANDA's Perinatal Mental Health Helpline is there to support you. 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You can also access a range of support, tips and information to help you adjust to this new stage of your life at panda.org.au.
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1: And I'm William Broome.
0: And welcome to It's Time, the show where we look at the best of the Australian national charts between the 60s and the 90s, using the Kent Music Report, the Australian Music Report, and the ARIA charts. Today we're looking at the best of the charts from this week in 1983. William, what's coming up on today's show?
1: Coming up on today's show, we've got INXS, Yazoo, Hazy Fantasy, and Ostentatious.
0: And let's start off today's show at number 46 on the Australian National Charts this week on the 15th of August 1983. Here are the Eurythmics and Love is a Stranger.

0: That's Love is a Stranger by the Eurythmics at number 46 on the Australian National Charts this week on the 15th of August 1983. And that single peaked at number 17 in June that year. The song served as the opening statement for the Eurythmics' breakthrough album, Sweet Dreams Are Made of This. The track features Annie Lennox's lead vocals recorded in a single take. The accompanying music video sparked significant controversy in the US when Lennox removed a blonde wig to reveal short cropped hair. MTV producers mistakenly accused her of being a male cross-dresser, going as far as blacking out the transmission and demanding a copy of her birth certificate to prove her gender. Despite this friction, the single eventually reached number 6 in the UK and number 23 on the Billboard Hot 100 in the US.
1: Rising up the charts, two places from number 26 to number 24 this week on the 15th of August 1983 was Australian band INXS and Black and White.

0: at number 24 on the Australian singles chart this week on the 15th of August 1983. That's INXS and Black and White. It was the final single from their third studio album, Shabu Shabu, and the track highlighted the transition of INXS towards a polished rhythmic rock sound. Produced by Mark Opitz at Rhinoceros Studios, the recording captured the aggressive energy of the band's live performances, which had previously been difficult to pin down in a studio setting. Although the group initially scouted to overseas producers in the UK and the US, they ultimately returned to Opitz after realising his work on their earlier sessions was unmatched. The song's quick tempo, new wave style resonated with Australian audiences. Written primarily by the songwriting duo of Andrew Farris and Michael Hutchins, the track helped the parent album remain on the charts for nearly 2 years.
1: And falling down the Australian national charts this week on the 15th of August 1983 from number 16 back to number 19 was New Order and Blue Monday.

0: That's Blue Monday by New Order at number 19 on the Australian National Charts this week on the 15th of August 1983. And that single had peaked number 13 here in Australia 2 weeks earlier. Emerging from the post-punk shadow of Joy Division, this 1983 release became the best-selling 12-inch single in history. The single is equally famous for its packaging, a die-cut sleeve designed by Peter Saville to resemble a 5¼-inch floppy disk. Because of the expensive production costs, Factory Records reportedly lost money on every copy sold during the initial run. Despite a disastrous live debut on Top of the Pops, plagued by glitches, the song reached number 9 in the UK and stayed on the independent charts for years.
1: Peaking at number 17 on the Australian singles chart this week on the 15th of August 1983 was Yazoo and Nobody's Diary.

0: peaking at number 17 on the Australian Singles Chart this week on the 15th of August 1983. That's Yazoo and Nobody's Diary. Written by Alison Moyet at just 16 years old, this track served as the final single for the synth-pop duo Yazoo before their mid-1983 split. Recorded at Blackwing Studios for their second album, You and Me Both, the song was immediately identified by bandmate Vince Clark as a standout hit. The production paired Moyet's deep bluesy vocals with Clark's signature ringing synthesizers, creating a contrast that music critics of the time described as both restrained and emotionally piercing. The release reached number 3 on the UK singles chart and found significant success in the United States, where it topped the Hot Dance Club play chart. While the lyrics explore love's labour's lost heartbreak, the infectious melody and pulsing electronic arrangement ensured the duo went out on a commercial high.
1: Let's have a look at the top 10 albums of the week on the 15th of August 1983 here in Australia. At number 10 we had True by Spandau Ballet. At number 9, Sweet Dreams Are Made of This by the Eurythmics. At number 8, Fantastic by Wham. At number 7, Heavy by various artists. At number 6, Women of Rock by various artists. At number 5, Thriller by Michael Jackson. At number 4, Too Low for Zero by Elton John. At number 3, Synchronicity by The Police. At number 2, Flashdance, the original soundtrack recording. And at number 1, Keep on Dancing by various artists. That spent 3 weeks at the top, and this was its last week at number 1. Let's have a look at the number 9 album for the week, Sweet Dreams Are Made of This by the Eurythmics, which peaked at number 5 the previous month. Assembled primarily in a cramped attic studio in Chalk Farm in London, this 1983 release marked the definitive breakthrough for the Eurythmics. Operating on a modest budget of £5,000, Dave Stewart and Annie Lennox utilised an 8-track recorder and a collection of synthesizers to craft a stark electronic sound. While the duo had struggled commercially for over a year, the title track's innovative music video, featuring Lennox's striking gender-bending imagery, propelled the album to massive success on both sides of the Atlantic. Well, let's hear one of the tracks from the album. Here's Wrap It Up.

0: That's Wrap It Up from the number 9 album of the week. This week on the 15th of August 1983, Sweet Dreams Are Made of This by The Eurythmics.
1: Let's take a look at the news headlines for August 1983. On the 1st of August, the former Chief Stipendiary Magistrate of New South Wales, Murray Farquhar, is to be charged with perverting the course of justice following a royal commission into an alleged miscarriage of justice 6 years ago. The royal commission, led by Sir Lawrence Street, found that Farquhar had influenced fellow magistrates to dismiss fraud charges against Sydney sporting figure Kevin Humphries. While allegations were made that Premier Neville Rann sought to intervene, the commission dismissed those claims. The case has raised public concern over judicial integrity and the independence of the courts, highlighting the need for accountability at the highest levels of the legal system. On the 18th of August, five people are dead and dozens injured after Douglas John Crabb, a 36-year-old truck driver, deliberately drove his road train truck into the bar of the Inland Motel near Ayers Rock or Uluru early today. Witnesses say Crabb, previously involved in a disturbance at the motel, rammed the truck with lights out at 60 to 80 kilometres per hour. Four people died instantly, and a fifth later at Alice Springs Hospital. Police have charged him with murder. And finally, on the 21st of August, Benigno Ninoy Aquino Jr., opposition leader in the Philippines, was assassinated at Manila International Airport after returning from 3 years in the United States in exile. A critic of President Ferdinand Marcos, he was shot in the head while escorted from a plane to a van by a lone assassin, Rolando Galman, who was immediately killed. Aquino was wearing a bulletproof vest, and his death sparked nationwide outrage and protests.
0: And rising up the Australian national charts this week on the 15th of August 1983, from number 11 to number 9, were the Human League with Keep Feeling Fascination.

That's the Human League with Keep Feeling Fascination at number 9 on the Australian National Charts this week on the 15th of August 1983. And that single went on to peak at number 8 here in Australia the following week. Released as a non-album single in April 1983, this track served as the final collaboration between the Human League and producer Martin Rushent for 7 years. The composition features a rare vocal arrangement, blending the voices of Philip Oakey, Susan Ann Sully and Joanne Catherall, and keyboardist Joe Callis. The accompanying music video, directed by Stump Speaker No. 8 here in Australia the following week. Released as a non-album single in April 1983, this track served as the final collaboration between the Human League and producer Martin Rushent for 7 years. The composition features a rare vocal arrangement, blending the voices of Philip Oakey,

0: manufactured act, the band performed with instruments in a studio setting designed to resemble the house's interior.
1: Falling down the charts, one place from number 5 to number 6 this week, on the 15th of August 1983, was Culture Club and Church of the Poison Mind.

0: That's Culture Club and Church of the Poison Mind at number 6 in the Australian singles chart this week on the 15th of August 1983. And that single had peaked at number 4 on the Australian charts the previous month. Released as the lead single from the Colour by Numbers album, this 1983 hit drew heavy inspiration from the Motown sound, specifically Stevie Wonder's Uptight Everyone's Alright. The recording is defined by the powerful soul vocals of Helen Terry, whose fiery performance on the chorus was widely praised as a pop masterstroke. In the United States, the track was still rising up the charts when the band's label, Epic Records, released Karma Chameleon ahead of schedule. This resulted in Church of the Poison Mind, reaching its peak position the same week its successor debuted on the US charts. Beyond its commercial success, the song earned a unique pop culture nod when Bob Dylan later joked that it was the only church to which he adhered.
1: And rising up the Australian national charts this week on the 15th of August 1983, from number 12 to number 5 was Hazy Fantasy with Shiny Shiny.

0: That's British group Hazy Fantasy and Shiny Shiny at number 5 on the Australian national charts this week on the 15th of August 1983. And that single went on to peak number 3 here in Australia the following week. Emerging from the avant-garde London Blitz kids scene, this quirky project combined a bouncy country-influenced beat with instrumentals as varied as fiddles, pianos and spoons. Despite its nonsensical nursery rhyme lyrics, Shiny Shiny functioned as an anti-nuclear war song. The group, consisting of Jeremy Healey, Kate Garner and Paul Kaplan, gained early attention by sending video performances with their demos, showcasing a striking fashion sense that mixed tribal chieftain and Dickensian aesthetics. The song's success sparked a high-profile stylistic dispute with Boy George, as Jeremy Healey accused the Culture Club singer of imitating his distinctive look.
1: Falling down the charts 2 places from number 2 to number 4 this week on the 15th of August 1983 was British band The Police and Every Breath You Take.

0: That's The Police and Every Breath You Take at number 4 on the Australian Singles Chart this week on the 15th of August 1983. And that single had peaked at number 2 on the Australian Singles Chart 3 weeks earlier. Written at Ian Fleming's desk in Jamaica, this 1983 release became the signature song for The Police and one of the most played tracks in radio history. While often misinterpreted as a gentle love song, the lyrics actually detail the possessive surveillance of a stalker. The recording process at Air Studios in Montserrat was notoriously tense, marked by physical and verbal altercations between Sting and Stuart Copeland. Supported by a stark black and white music video with heavy MTV airplay, the single dominated global charts, spending 8 weeks at number one in the United States and 4 weeks in the UK.
1: 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Today we're looking at the best of the charts from this week in 1983.
0: And finally, let's take a look at the top 10 charting singles of the week this week on the 15th of August 1983. At number 10 we had Candy Girl by New Edition. At number 9, Keep Feeling Fascination by The Human League. At number 8, Send Me an Angel by Real Life. At number 7, She Works Hard for the Money by Donna Summer. At number 6, Church of the Poison Mind by Culture Club. At number 5, Shiny Shiny by Hazy Fantasy. At number 4, Every Breath You Take by The Police. At number 3, Electric Avenue by Eddie Grant. At number 2, Flashdance, What a Feeling by Irene Cara. And at number 1, a song that peaked at the top spot for 8 non-consecutive weeks, and this was its first week at the top. It was also the biggest charting single of the year. Here's Ostentatious and Australiana.
2: Sitting at home last Sunday morning, me mate Boomerang said he was having a few people round for a barbie. Said he might cook a burra or two. I said, sounds great, will Wallaby there? He said, yeah, and Veggie might come too. So I said to the wife, you want to go, Anna? She said, I'll go if Ding goes. So I said to Boomer, what'll we do about Nulla? He said, Nulla bores me to tears, leave him at home. We got to the party at about 2, walked straight out the kitchen to put some booze in the fridge, and you wouldn't believe it, there's Boomer's wife, Wara, sitting there trying to plait a puss. Now, I don't like to speak ill of Wara, but I was shocked. I mean, how much can a koala bear? So I grabbed a beer, flashed me wanger at her, and headed out to join the party. Pretty soon, Ayers rocks in, and things really started jumping. This Indian girl, Masu, turns up, dying to go to the toilet, but she couldn't find it. I said to me mate, Al, hey, where can Masu pee, Al? He said, she can go out back with a fella, she's probably seen a cockatoo. Well, just then, Wara comes out of the kitchen with a few drinks for everybody. Fair dinkum, you've never seen a cooler bar, mate. I grabbed a beer and said, thanks, Wara, ta. A couple of queens land at the party, one smelling pretty strongly of aftershave. He sat down next to me, I turned to him, I said, you know, mate, you reek of stockade. It was a really hot day. Oscar felt like a swim. He said to Ina, you want to have a dip in the Riverina? She said, I haven't got my cozy, Oscar. Well, Bo says, come in starkers, what a lake hair. Ina says, what, without so much as a thread, Bo? Ah, perish a thought. Has Yukon been in yet? Well, a few of the blokes decided to play some cricket. Boomer said, why doesn't Wombat? Yeah, and let Tenor field. And he said, I should have a bowl, but I was too out of it to play cricket, so I suggested a game of cards. I said to Liptus, you want a game of eucalyptus? He said, there's no point, mate. Dar wins every time. Well, Bill said he'd like a smoke. Nobody knew where the dope was stashed. I said, I think Marie knows. But I was just spinning a bit of a yarn. Barry pulls a joint out of his pocket. Bill says, great, Barry, a reefer. What is it, mate? Oh, noose of heads, of course. Me mate Adelaide him on me. And it was a great joint, too. Blue Mountains away and his three sisters. Well, I thought I'd roll one myself. I said, chuck us the tally-ho, Bart. He said, they're out on the lawn. Seston, can you get them for us? Bernie said, it's okay, mate. She's appled. I'll get them for you. Just then, Alice springs into action. Starts to pack Billabong. But you wouldn't believe it, the bong's broken. I said, Lord, how? Hey, man. Somebody said, well, a didgeridoo. I said, maybe it'll have to. I look in the corner and there's Bass sitting there, not getting into it, not getting out of it. I said, what, is Bass straight or something? Boomer said, as a matter of fact, mate, he's a cop. I said, you're joking, mate, a cop? I'm getting out of here, let's go, Anna. She said, no way, I'm hanging around all gum leaves. Besides, I don't want to leave Jack around a party on his own. Have you seen him? I think he's trying to crack on Toowoomba. He's already tried a Mount Isa. And he'll definitely try to lead you, Australiana. Thank you and good night!
0: That's Ostentatious with Australiana at number one on the Australian Singles Chart this week on the 15th of August 1983. And that single peaked at number one for 8 non-consecutive weeks, and this was its first week at the top. Recorded live at Sydney's Comedy Store, this 1983 spoken word sketch by Ostentatious became an Australian phenomenon. Written by Billy Birmingham, the track is built on a relentless series of puns involving local place names and icons. It remains the most successful comedy recording in Australian history, originally released only as a 12-inch record.
1: Well, that's the show for another week. Thanks go to David Kent and his website, www.australianchartbooks.com.au, for the use of his Kent Music Report and Australian Music Report charts in the show. News headlines are mostly sourced from the Chronicle of the 20th Century, published by Penguin. I'm Barry Mackay.
0: And I'm William Vroom.
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Hello again and welcome to another flashback to the 60s. 10 magnificent years, it changed all our lives. From Liverpool to Los Angeles, from the Beatles to the Beach Boys, you'll hear it all and more.

And on today's program, we'll go beyond the voyage to the bottom of the sea. Nixon has an interesting conversation with the Apollo astronauts on the moon, and RFK has an interesting conversation with LBJ. All this and more coming up.

0: Oh, it's nice to have friends of distinction. Grazing in the Grass, number 3 from 1969.
1: Taking you back to the realms and depths of time.
0: With 2 weeks at number 1 for John Fred and his Playboys from 1967 and Judy in Disguise.

It was released in late 1969. Santana, Evil Ways. Coming up, it's a 5 o'clock whirl for the Vogues, and the Beach Boys will have some fun.

0: Voyage to the Bottom of the Sea, another Irwin Allen production. It starred David Hedison as Captain Crane. He initially turned down the movie role of the same name, but when it came to the TV series, he was thoroughly impressed by one actor that was joining the cast, David Hedison.
1: Irwin called, and he wanted me to do a film called Voyage to the Bottom of the Sea. And after my experience on The Lost World, I couldn't face it, because it was basically the same thing. So I turned it down. And then a couple of years after that, he called me for Voyage to the Bottom of the Sea, the series. I turned that down. And the guy wouldn't let go. So finally, after I heard that Richard Basehart was playing the Admiral, I was terribly impressed that he got Richard. And I thought, well, God, if Richard Basehart can do this, I certainly can. In the

Hasta luego.

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1: Neil and Buzz, the President of the United States is in his office now and would like to say a few words to you, over.
2: That would be an honor.
1: Go ahead, Mr. President. This is Houston out.
2: Hello, Neil and Buzz. I'm talking to you by telephone from the Oval Room at the White House. And this certainly has to be the most historic telephone call ever made. I just can't tell you how proud we all are of what you... For every American, this has to be the proudest day of our lives. And for people all over the world, I am sure they too join with Americans in recognizing what an immense feat this is. Because of what you have done, the heavens have become a part of man's world. And as you talk to us from the Sea of Tranquility, it inspires us to redouble our efforts to bring peace and tranquility to Earth. For one priceless moment in the whole history of man, all the people on this Earth are truly one. One in their pride in what you have done, and one in our prayers that you will return safely to Earth.
1: Thank you, Mr. President. It's a great honor and privilege for us to be here representing not only the United States, but man of peace of all nations, and with interest and a curiosity, and man with a vision for the future.
2: And thank you very much, and I look forward, all of us look forward to seeing you on the Hornet on Thursday.
3: Look forward to that very much, sir.

0: Oh, lovely song. Her real name was Mary Pennick. Skeeter Davis from 1963.
1: Perinatal anxiety and depression affects up to 1 in 5 new mums and up to 1 in 10 new dads. PANDA provides a national perinatal mental health helpline for parents and their families, support people and healthcare providers, as well as a wide range of online information and support, including a chatbot and a mental health checklist. We caught up with PANDA CEO Julie Bornenkoff and asked for her advice for newer expecting parents who are unsure about taking the first step and reaching out for some support.
2: Firstly, for new parents or expecting parents that have that kind of little voice in their head or feeling in their body where they feel unsure of how they're tracking, I would say good on you for stopping and acknowledging it. Secondly, I'd say, what are you going to do with it? And really importantly, we need to see these little mental and physical flags as points of time where we can change something. So if you're struggling or if you're at a point where something just doesn't feel right, getting support early, whether it's via our resources, dot the chatbot, the mental health checklist, or reaching out to the helpline can be a real change point in getting you to understand what your experience is, where to access support, and how to do it quickly so that you get to be the parent you 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
1: 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You can also access a range of support, tips and information to help you adjust to this new stage of your life at panda.org.au.
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0: A number one hit from 1965 for the Beach Boys, and Help Me Rhonda. Solid gold rock and roll. With the Billboard number five hit from 1964 for the Beach Boys, and Fun, Fun, Fun.
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0: Penny Lane, the piccolo trumpet alternate ending from 1967 and a number one smash.
1: The Attorney General calling you on 90?
2: Yes.
3: Hello, Mr.
2: Yeah.
3: President.
2: Yeah.
3: Martin Luther King's going down to Greenwood, Mississippi tonight.
2: Mm-hmm.
3: And he's going to address a mass rally there.
2: Mm-hmm.
3: And of course, that creates a problem. We've talked to the officials down there, representative of the governor, and discussed it with them, and they say that they will not escort them, but that they'll have state patrol there, and their advice is that he leave Greenwood tonight. We asked them about escorting him out of Greenwood to back to Jackson, and they said they wouldn't do that, but that they would patrol the highway, and that they'd try to keep it as safe as they could. So we passed that on to Martin Luther King, that the people down there, we can't guarantee it because we don't have the authority, but the people down there think he should go, he should leave Greenwood tonight and go on to Jackson. It's a ticklish problem,
2: mm-hmm.
3: because if he gets killed, it creates all kinds of problems. Not just him being dead, but also a lot of other kind of problems.
2: Yeah. Can we have FBI people there and have them keeping their eyes and ears open and
3: yeah.
2: preceding him and following him probably?
3: Well, it's difficult just the preceding and following. Then I suppose we can.
4: Don't know my

Attorney General Robert Kennedy chats with the President for the safety of Martin Luther King. Followed appropriately, Sam Cooke from 1960, a number 12 hit, and Wonderful World.

0: The year was 1969, and EMI Records printed that song day and night, and it stayed on the charts at number one for 9 consecutive weeks. Hey Jude, by the Beatles.
1: A blast from the past.
0: And there you have it. 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Producers, Jessica Pyle and Seemaj Nottingrab. The program was written, devised and presented by Jim Barrington. Join me again next week as we sizzle in the surf, the sand, the sea, the sun, with those scintillating, sensational sounds of the 60s. See ya.

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You're with Di, and we are certainly going to bring you lots of great country music. It's called A Country Breakfast. 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

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You're with Di, and we are certainly going to bring you lots of great country music. It's called A Country Breakfast. 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

You're listening to Saturday Morning Brekkie Program. You're with Di, and we are certainly going to bring you lots of great country music. It's called A Country Breakfast, so let's enjoy lots of country music, not only from Australia, but from different parts of the world.

0: Hi, this is Dobby for Rad. You know, a great song can last forever, but so can the consequences of drink driving. If you cause a crash because you drank too much, it will follow you for the rest of your life. You may even end up having a conviction against you. So when you know your mates have had too many, take their keys, drive them home, or stay up late listening to music. Just keep them off the road, because friends don't let friends drink drive.
1: Rad. Recording artists, actors and athletes against dumb driving.

0: Coming up for you now is the Australian Independent News.
1: Hello, I'm Kim Cartwright. Authorities in South Australia have confirmed a case of bird flu in a dolphin. It's the first case of H5 bird flu in a dolphin in Australia. Chief Veterinary Officer Dr. Sky Froin says there are lots of questions.
2: We don't know for sure how it's come across and gotten infected with bird flu, but we would expect that it's probably eaten a bird or interacted closely with a wild bird. So dolphins don't typically eat birds, they would typically eat fish, but they sometimes do, but also they might just be playing around and interacting in that way.
1: A boat capsized has led to a dramatic rescue on the east coast. Georgia Condect with more.
3: A catamaran flipped off the northern New South Wales coast at Fingal Head on Thursday afternoon, throwing three people into the water. The trio managed to trigger an emergency beacon to alert authorities. Then crews arrived to find them clinging to an overturned hull. A rescue helicopter was deployed and winched them to safety. A man in his 70s is believed to have suffered a serious head injury and was rushed to the Gold Coast University Hospital. Two other men aged in their 30s and 60s were treated for hypothermia. Georgia Condek reporting.
1: All eyes will be on Western Australia's secret harbour, located between Perth and Mandurah, as thousands flock to cast their votes in a by-election today. Jamie Smith reports.
4: 16 candidates are in line to replace retired Labor Minister Paul Papalia, but Labor's Georgia Tree, Liberal Ryan Robertson and One Nation's Luke Hurdigan are the ones to watch. Labor has held a constant grip on the region, but the surge of One Nation in polling this year could lead to an upset. More than 16,000 people have already voted early, leaving around 20,000 needing to complete their ballot papers. Jamie Smith, Perth.
1: Overseas, the death toll continues to rise in Nepal. 39 Australians are still missing. Nelson Scott reporting from Kathmandu.
5: Search and rescue efforts continue for about 1,500 people missing after a fast-moving torrent of muddy water tore through the border between Nepal and Tibet.
6: I've lost everything I have, Rajendra says.
5: Police here have confirmed 475 people are dead from the Nepali side, while Chinese authorities have so far recovered three bodies from the Tibetan side. Foreign Minister Penny Wong says her department is still tracking down Australians caught up in the disaster.
7: We are still working to gain the specific information on each of the 39 Australians who are missing.
5: The Australian government has committed $5 million in humanitarian aid. Nelson Scott, Kathmandu.
1: Briefly, Australian and US authorities have charged two WA men over an alleged cyber attack which has affected over 1,000 global companies. A University of Queensland study has found tomatoes grown in compost-enriched soil taste and look better. As part of the trial, a panel of volunteer taste testers compared tomatoes grown in normal soil to tomatoes grown in organic waste compost. Dr. Nicole Robinson says the findings show commercial potential.
8: That was sort of a double benefit in being able to have soil health improvements, keep unavoidable food waste out of landfill, but then being able to convert that to a valuable product for producers that could enhance their food quality if this was something that was scaled up into production systems.
1: This is AIR National News. The Western Bulldogs have won through to the next round of the AFL Finals in the most dramatic fashion, defeating Collingwood by 3 points at the G. Here's Alan Baskin.
9: Collingwood veteran Tim Membry had a chance to put the Magpies in front as the final handful of seconds ticked down, but he failed to convert the set shot to see the Dogs run away with a 96-93 win. The Bulldogs' Ed Richards has told Fox Sports he couldn't watch as Membry took that set shot.
10: I thought we played so well that it didn't deserve to be, you know, done on the last kick, especially not their way. So I didn't watch. Thankfully, it didn't go in. They really stuck it up us in that last quarter. And we were able to hold on. So, yeah, unbelievable.
9: Today it's 7th-placed Melbourne against 10th-placed Carlton to decide who moves forward. Alan Baskin, AIR Sport.
1: In NRL, North Queensland winger Murray Taulagi has played his final game for the Cowboys after sustaining a concussion during a contact drill at training this week. He was already set to leave the NRL at season's end after signing a multi-year deal with a French rugby union club. Cowboys coach Todd Payton says the squad is gutted to see his time at the club end like this.
11: But he was able to, I guess, process that in 48 hours, and he's been bubbly since. But the rest of the group felt it, and yeah, it's like I said, it's just a tough way for him to finish with the club.
1: Victories last night to Penrith and Manly. Australian Independent Radio News.
0: Well, we'll take a look at the weather now from the Department of Meteorology for today, Saturday, the 29th day of August. We are looking at partly cloudy conditions, a slight chance of a shower near the coast, most likely in the morning, a near zero chance of rain elsewhere. Light winds becoming east to southeasterly 15 to 25 knots in the morning, with overnight temperatures falling to between 7 and 15, daytime temperatures reaching the mid to high 20s. Sunday is looking like it's going to be partly cloudy, and of course overnight it will be around 9 to 15 degrees. Daytime temps we are looking at mid to high 20s.
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0: Good morning. We are playing a tribute hour to beautiful Dolly Parton, who passed away on the 25th. And I know people right around the world are doing tributes, and I don't think anything that we do will ever be as much as what Dolly has already given to the world in her music, her love, her wonderful care of people, her amazing book presentation that she has done for thousands of children around the world. 200 million books have gone out on her wonderful program to children to encourage them. And just 2 months ago, she donated $1 million towards research to help young mothers and babies in research for some of the things that are happening. So we're doing this hour of beautiful music. Probably over the next week or two, we'll try to do as many as we can. I'm sure that Dolly's beautiful song of singing her way to heaven, she's already an angel on earth, but she certainly will be an angel in heaven. I'm sure most of us would know right now that we lost another legend yesterday, and that was the lovely Dolly Rebecca Parton Dean. Born January 19th, 1946, passed away August 25, 26. She was an American musician, songwriter, actress, philanthropist, and of course a businesswoman. She was dubbed the Queen of Country, and she was one of the most honoured country performers in history. Dolly received various accolades, including 11 Grammy Awards, 3 Emmy Awards, as well as many nominations for Academy Awards, Golden Globe Awards, and Tony Awards. But we'll bring you more of that at a later date. Right now, let's honour her legacy by bringing you an hour of her wonderful music.

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A very special outing is at 310 Social Hub. Yes, you can come along, join all of the folk at the social dance at 310 Social Hub. Now, there's old time and new vogue every Tuesday morning, 9 a.m. through till midday, and then on Friday evenings, 7 p.m. until 11 p.m., and supper is provided. There is group and private lessons also available for those folk who feel they might like to brush up on some of the beautiful dances. Now, that can be arranged by calling Jenny or Peter, and a number for that is at the end of this promotion. Now, there is a small charge applicable on all occasions, and of course that does assist with payment of hall and band fees. So for fun, friendship, and a great opportunity to be able to dance and enjoy the music, go along to the 310 Social Hub. Remember, the days are Tuesday morning, 9 a.m. till noon, and Friday evenings, 7 p.m. till 11 p.m. And of course, on those occasions, supper is provided. And as I said, if you want to brush up on any of the dances, there is group or private lessons also available. The phone, Jenny, on 044-721-1951, or Peter on 0488-392-290. I'll repeat that for you. Jenny on 044-721-951, or Peter on 0488-392-290. An absolutely beautiful opportunity for you to go along and enjoy the great music and dance your heart away. Good morning. We are playing a tribute hour to beautiful Dolly Parton, who passed away on the 25th. And I know people right around the world are doing tributes, and I don't think anything that we do will ever be as much as what Dolly has already given to the world in her music, her love, her wonderful care of people, her amazing book presentation that she has done for thousands of children around the world. 200 million books have gone out on her wonderful program to children to encourage them. And just 2 months ago, she donated $1 million towards research to help young mothers and babies in research for some of the things that are happening. So we're doing this hour of beautiful music probably over the next week or two. We'll try to do as many as we can. I'm sure that Dolly's beautiful song of singing her way to heaven, she's already an angel on earth, but she certainly will be an angel in heaven.

0: Hi, Ben Lee here for Rad. I see a lot of things at gigs, mostly people having a good time and a few drinks. But what I'd hate to see is someone getting behind the wheel after they'd been drinking. Being even a little bit over the limit makes it too easy to lose control and possibly lose your life or that of a friend. So if you plan to drink, plan ahead. Arrange a designated driver who won't drink or stay the night at a friend's place. Remember, music lives and you should too.
1: A message from Rad.

0: Good morning. We are playing a tribute hour to beautiful Dolly Parton, who passed away on the 25th. And I know people right around the world are doing tributes, and I don't think anything that we do will ever be as much as what Dolly has already given to the world in her music, her love, her wonderful care of people, her amazing book presentation that she has done for thousands of children around the world. 200 million books have gone out on her wonderful program to children to encourage them. And just 2 months ago, she donated $1 million towards research to help young mothers and babies in research for some of the things that are happening. So we're doing this hour of beautiful music. Probably over the next week or two, we'll try to do as many as we can. I'm sure that Dolly's beautiful song of singing her way to heaven, she's already an angel on earth, but she certainly will be an angel in heaven.
1: Thank you.

tortured shack. His real name was Jackson Taylor, but I called him Applejack. Now old Applejack was loved by everyone he ever knew. Applejack picked apples, but he picked the banjo too.

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You're with Di, and we are certainly going to bring you lots of great country music. It's called A Country Breakfast, so let's enjoy lots of country music, not only from Australia, but from different parts of the world.

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If you'd like more information, contact Jeanette on 0428 926 892. This is your opportunity to go along and become a friend of these magnificent gardens here in Rockhampton. You're listening to Saturday Morning Brekkie Program. You're with Di, and we are certainly going to bring you lots of great country music. It's called A Country Breakfast, so let's enjoy lots of country music, not only from Australia, but from different parts of the world.

Another wonderful Australian artist is certainly Catherine Britt, and she is doing this song with a group called the Cold Cold Hearts, and the song is called Red Dirt. And then another very local man who's very popular, and that is Dean Perrott with The Ringer's Life, and Carl Denver with Marchetta.

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1: Whenever we travel around the world, people are always requesting our old songs. We thought it would be a good idea to include a couple of them in this album.

Well, the next song I have for you is called Brown Rice and Kerosene, and that is the third album by Australian folk rock and country group called Red Gum. The title is taken from the first track of the album, which was released by Red Gum and changed from a part-time band to a full-time job for all its members. 100 Years On was released as a single, as noted on the sticker of the cover on that particular album, and the song is called Liberal Values, and it was also included in that album. So we'll listen to Brown Rice and Kerosene. That was actually released in 1981 from the Farm Studios, Music Farm Studios out of Boron Bay. So, you know, there's been quite a few studios go up around Australia, hasn't there, over time.

0: Perinatal anxiety and depression affects up to 1 in 5 new mums and up to 1 in 10 new dads. PANDA provides a national perinatal mental health helpline for parents and their families, support people and healthcare providers, as well as a wide range of online information and support, including a chatbot and a mental health checklist. We caught up with PANDA CEO Julie Bornenkopf and asked for her advice for newer expecting parents who are unsure about taking the first step and reaching out for some support.
1: 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Secondly, I'd say, what are you going to do with it? And really importantly, we need to see these little mental and physical flags as points of time where we can change something. So if you're struggling or if you're at a point where something just doesn't feel right, getting support early, whether it's via our resources, dot the chatbot, the mental health checklist, or 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

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You're with Di, and we are certainly going to bring you lots of great country music. It's called A Country Breakfast, so let's enjoy lots of country music, not only from Australia, but from different parts of the world.

0: life. But she proved to be unfaithful, so the swag and open road.
1: Bring you lots of great country music. It's called A Country Breakfast. So let's enjoy lots of country music, not only from Australia, but from different parts of the world.

to sleep, and perhaps it's best if Gilbert never knows. Gilbert roamed from town to town, still searching for the friend he'd never find. It was the final blow from fate that really turned the old man's twisted mind. He was ridiculed in barrooms, he was laughed at in the streets, still searching for his friend across the land. Till someone found him dead one day, near the table in a park, with a collar and a chain clutched in his hand.

Well, let's take a track now from Alan Lavender. This one is called Old Long Gully Home. And the one we heard before that, certainly a great little song from Chris Strohfeldt called Boundary Riding. Straight after that, we're going to listen to Colin Buchanan and Lee Kernaghan, Missin' Slim.

0: Memories, what glories from this rather simple story of our mansion, our palace, our old long gully home.
1: 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You're with Di, and we are certainly going to bring you lots of great country music. It's called A Country Breakfast, so let's enjoy lots of country music, not only from Australia, but from different parts of the world.

You're listening to Saturday Morning Brekkie Program. You're with Di, and we are certainly going to bring you lots of great country music. It's called A Country Breakfast, so let's enjoy lots of country music, not only from Australia, but from different parts of the world.

I've got a little song out here by Naomi Therese, an Australian young woman, singing You're So Beautiful. And then Cole Millington with Truck Driving Man, and our very own Amber Lawrence with Soldier.

0: Perinatal anxiety and depression affects up to 1 in 5 new mums and up to 1 in 10 new dads. PANDA provides a national perinatal mental health helpline for parents and their families, support people and healthcare providers, as well as a wide range of online information and support, including a chatbot and a mental health checklist. We caught up with PANDA CEO Julie Bornenkopf and asked for her advice for newer expecting parents who are unsure about taking the first step and reaching out for some support.
1: 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And really importantly, we need to see these little mental and physical flags as points of time where we can change something. 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
3: You're listening to Saturday Morning Brekkie Program. You're with Di, and we are certainly going to bring you lots of great country music. It's called A Country Breakfast, so let's enjoy lots of country music, not only from Australia, but from different parts of the world.

Hello, I'm Chris Christopherson. On November 8, 1965, the 173rd Airborne Brigade on Operation Hump, War Zone D in Vietnam, were ambushed by over 1,200 VC. 48 American soldiers lost their lives that day. Severely wounded and risking his own life, Lawrence Joel, a medic, was the first living black man since the Spanish-American War to receive the United States Medal of Honor for saving so many lives in the midst of battle that day. Our friend Niles Harris, retired 25 years United States Army, the guy who gave Big Kenny his top hat, was one of the wounded who lived. This song is his story. Caught in the action of kill or be killed, greater love hath no man than to lay down his life for a friend.

0: Here's former Gold Coast Titans great Preston Campbell for RAD.
1: Being part of any team means that each person tries their hardest to make sure they're the winners and not rely on others while they slack off. Being the designated driver is much the same. It's about being a team player and staying off the drink that night so that you can get your mates home in one piece. Here's how it works. One weekend, you're the designated driver, and the following weekend, one of your mates is, and so on. Will you be the designated driver tonight?

And that was Adam Brand with When I Get My Wheels. I've got the Statler Brothers up now with Sweeter and Sweeter, and Merle Haggard singing Frankie and Johnny, and that's from the album The Same Train. And Morgan Evans, another Australian artist, with Song for the Summer. Well, we don't want to talk about summer at the moment, do we? We want to just enjoy the beautiful weather we're having.

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You're with Di, and we are certainly going to bring you lots of great country music. It's called A Country Breakfast, so let's enjoy lots of country music, not only from Australia, but from different parts of the world.

And you're listening to our Saturday morning country breakfast with Di. And of course, we started at 4 and we finish right on 11 bells. So I certainly hope that you've been enjoying the program.

And you're listening to our Saturday morning country breakfast with Di. And of course, we started at 4 and we finish right on 11 bells. So I certainly hope that you've been enjoying the program.

You're listening to Saturday Morning Brekkie Program. You're with Di, and we are certainly going to bring you lots of great country music. It's called A Country Breakfast, so let's enjoy lots of country music, not only from Australia, but from different parts of the world.

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In Swan Hill. I arrived in my UK. 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And she walked right by me. 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Love's fool. I looked her right in the eye. 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She said, "You want a boogie with me? You want to move with me?"

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You wouldn't want to know what they're playing. He wanna boogie.

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And now an else came near.

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She's chewing on juicy fruit. I'm chewing on PK. Got one hand on the wheel and arm around her neck. The other hand going down and turning on the radio. They're playing our favourite song. You want a boo?